0: the conflict and of ignoring US demands to stop attacking Russian oil refineries. He said the Ukrainian leader could have settled the war with Russia many times.
1: It started due to incompetence. It should have never started. You wouldn't have lost 30% of your country already. You've lost 30% of your country and you've had over a million people killed. Between the two of them, over 2 million people killed. That's a war that should have never started. And I think it's time for Ukraine to get a new president.
0: Mr. Trump was speaking after Mr. Zelensky criticised the US decision to suspend sanctions on Russian diesel exports, calling it a gift to Vladimir Putin. A man who was attacked by a tiger after entering its enclosure in northern England has died. Police said he suffered serious injuries and could not be revived at the Yorkshire Wildlife Park. Here's the BBC's Nick Johnson.
2: Video shared online, which the BBC hasn't yet verified, appear to show a man being attacked by a tiger inside an enclosure at Yorkshire Wildlife Park. The force said the tiger attacked the man, who died at the scene. Witnesses reported hearing gunshots, but police said the tiger was uninjured, remained in the enclosure following the incident, and there had been no wider risk to the public. On its website, Yorkshire Wildlife Park says it's home to two endangered Siberian tigers.
0: In motorsport, Mount Panorama is buzzing ahead of today's Bathurst 1000 Supercars event. 22-year-old rookie Camaro driver Zach Bates secured a maiden pole position ahead of Brody Kostecki in a Mustang in yesterday's top 10 shootout.
3: Typically, I hadn't watched the sessions, but I was like, oh, well, I'm gonna know what it is anyway. So it was a good carrot to chase. You know, there's been so many fast guys. It's, I can't believe it, mate. I'm speechless.
0: Audio courtesy of Fox Sports. The All Blacks have retained Rugby Union's Bledisloe Cup, beating the Wallabies 50-19 at Eden Park. Australia scored first, then threatened to lead again early in the second half before New Zealand scored 26 straight points. It was their 12th straight win against the Wallabies and also extended the All Blacks' unbeaten run at the Auckland Stadium to 54 games since 1994. And Australia is in a strong position heading into the third day of the first cricket test against South Africa in Durban. Matt Renshaw scored 190 and shared a 134-run partnership with Nathan Lyon as the Australians were bowled out for 390. The hosts are 1 for 27.
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6: Well, good morning. It's Dawn Delaney with you now right up until 1 o'clock today. Before I kick off World Music Safari, I've got a weather forecast for you for today and also for the rest of the week. So sitting outside, our temperature is sitting on 18.9 degrees. We've got a maximum today of 25 and 12 degrees overnight. It does say here a late shower or two, up to 2 mil of rain. So just looking to the days ahead, tomorrow we've got showers clearing, 12 to 21, between 2 and 9 mil of rain. For Tuesday, it's a cloudy day, 5 to 16, no rain. Wednesday, partly cloudy day, 4 to 17, no rain. Thursday, it's a partly cloudy day, 5 to 20, again no rain. For Friday, we've got a partly cloudy day, 9 degrees overnight, 20 during the day, and up to 1 mil of rain. And for Saturday, next Saturday, we've got a partly cloudy day, 10 up to 23 degrees with no rain. It is 5 minutes past 11. 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

a break, but Val wants to come back, and we give our thanks to Karen for the time that she had the slot. So Val is back doing her old program, country music, gospel and all, and also thank you, Val, for the kind words. So warm welcome to World Music Safari. It's a show featuring eclectic music from the world's melting pot of cultures, both old and new, from all corners of the globe. Today's show is part 11 of my ongoing African Safari music special. We're working our way clockwise around the continent, playing music from every country, all 54 of them. We've only got about 7 to go, so it's been a long-running series. Last week we ended up in Sierra Leone, and that's where we start this week. So Sierra Leone is on the Atlantic Ocean. The capital city, Freetown, commemorates the nation's slave trading history with the Cotton Tree Landmark and King's Yard Gate. Both were known as places of refuge for returned slaves in the 18th and 19th centuries. Nearby Bunce Island was a key departure point during the slave trade, and it has a population of around 8,400,000. It's a culturally diverse country, home to approximately 18 ethnic groups, with the Temne and Mende peoples being predominant. The Creole people are descendants of freed African American, Afro-Caribbean slaves and liberated Africans. And Muslims constitute 3/4 of the population, and there is a significant Christian minority. In 1808, the coastal Sierra Leone colony was founded as part of the British Empire to be a place to resettle returning Africans after the abolition of the slave trade. And the country gained independence from the UK in 1961. The country's rich with natural resources, notably diamonds, gold, bauxite and aluminium. But this bit always saddens me. Nearly 60% of the population is affected by multidimensional poverty. You think, how is that possible with such natural resources? Anyway, I've got two tracks to kick off. Emerson, No Stress, from 2020, so a current one from his Nine Lives album. He's a Sierra Leonean Afro-pop singer and songwriter, and his songs advocate social change, and he's gained recognition for his political themes that centre on the corruption in the government. He sings in Creole and English. Then Seydou, the track is called The Well, comes off an older Putumayo compilation. Putumayo presents African Odyssey from 2001. Real name, Anthony Zachariah Jello, and he's a prominent singer, percussionist and songwriter from Freetown, born into a family of musicians, and he grew up listening to the songs of his mother, a mix of Fula and Mandingo, and the rhythms his grandfather played on the drums. Two songs to kick off part 11.

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4: 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Today's show is part 11 of my ongoing African Safari series. I've got one more track from Sierra Leone, and then we head into Senegal. So we just heard there Seydou with a track called The Well of Putumayo Presents African Odyssey. And before that, a young artist from Sierra Leone called Emerson, the track No Stress from 2020. So I played this gentleman last week. His name is S.E. Roji. Kapindigbe is the track, which I think means morning, noon and night, and it comes off an album from 1994 called Dead Men Don't Smoke Marijuana. It's the last album by beloved singer-songwriter S.E. Roji. It's a collection of finger-picked acoustic guitar tunes rooted in the palm wine style of Sierra Leone, tinged with gospel, reggae, country and blues. And it was released to acclaim in 1994. So palm wine guitar music's very laid back and welcoming. And his full name, Suleiman Ernest Roji, but simply known as S.E. Roji. He became a professional musician in the 1960s and sang in four languages. And he relocated in the late 1980s to London, and I was lucky enough to see him just the once. So here is S.E. Roji.

The gentle sounds of S.E. Roshi there with a track in English, Morning, Noon and Night, from the album Dead Men Don't Smoke Marijuana. And I do love that sound. I know I've got most of his album somewhere on cassette still. So from Sierra Leone, we are off to the musical powerhouse that is Senegal. Now, I was reflecting on this, 54 countries we're presenting music from, but my top five would be Mali, and we're still yet to hear from Mali. I'll devote an entire show to music from that country. I would say Mali, Cape Verde, Senegal, South Africa, and in there as well, Democratic Republic of Congo. So in the mid-15th century, the Portuguese landed on the Senegalese coast, followed by traders representing other countries, including the French. Various European powers, Portugal, the Netherlands and Great Britain, competed for trade in the area from the 15th century onward. Senegal, officially the Republic of Senegal, is the westernmost country of mainland West Africa, situated along the Atlantic Ocean coast, and it borders Mauritania to the north, Mali to the east, Guinea to the southeast, and Guinea-Bissau to the southwest. And Senegal nearly surrounds the Gambia, which will be I'll be playing music from the Gambia next week, and it's a country. Gambia is occupying a very narrow strip of land along the banks of the Gambia River, which separates Senegal's southern region of Casamance from the rest of the country. The capital and the largest city of Senegal is Dakar, has a population of 18 million. And since the country's foundation in 1960, it's been recognised as one of the most stable countries on the African continent. The state was formed as part of the independence of French West Africa from French colonial rule. And because of this history, French is the official language, but it's understood by only a small minority of the population. Over 30 languages are spoken in Senegal. Wolof is the most widely spoken, with about 80% of the population speaking it. And Arabic and Pula also remain popular among certain communities. And like other African nations, the country includes a wide mix of ethnic communities, with, as mentioned, the largest being the Wolof, but the Fula and the Serer people. And Senegal is predominantly Muslim. So here is an artist, Yoro Indie, with Nem Nalin, don't have a translation. It's off his own album Lama Su from 2013, but I have it on Putumayo Presents African Cafe from 2018. And for much of his early career, he struggled to make his voice heard in his native Senegal. His gentle songs performed on acoustic guitar were drowned out by the upbeat mbalak, and you'll be hearing lots of mbalak music throughout the show, and hard-driving party music that dominates Senegalese airways. But he persisted by performing at schools and cultural events alongside international star Youssou N'Dour, who you're going to hear from later in the show. So here is Yoro Indie.

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1: And good morning to Sean. Lovely to know that you're listening in, Sean. Haven't heard from you in a while. We just heard their Senegalese artist. So we've gone from Sierra Leone, we've entered into Senegal, which is a bit of a powerhouse when it comes to music, all kinds of music. Yoro Indie with Nem Naline. And I have this on Putumayo Presents African Cafe. So next two tracks by the same artist, Sheikh Ibra Femme, Yolele, and I have this on Putumayo Discovery Presents Global Groove from 2022. It's also off his own album called Peace in Africa. Senegalese singer and multi-instrumentalist Sheikh Ibra Femme now performs solo after singing with the legendary Senegalese big band orchestra Baobab, and you'll hear from them next week because we're doing part two of my Music from Senegal focus, and he sang with them for 4 years. The song title refers to a song and a traditional Fulani dance that is popular in Senegal, and the lyrics are sung in the Wolof language. Then Sheikh Ibra Femme featuring Mo Calamity, and it comes off again this Peace in Africa album, Diom Naku Fi, don't have a translation. He collaborates with French Cape Verdean female reggae singer Mo Calamity, and the song, it's all about determination.

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3: It is 11:42 and temperature sitting on 20 degrees. I'm Dawn with you until 1 o'clock today. You're listening to part 11 of my ongoing African safari series. So we've gone from Sierra Leone and we are now in Senegal. Two tracks there from Sheikh Ibra Fam. The last one there featuring French Cape Verdean reggae singer Mo Calamity off his Peace in Africa album, and Sheikh Ibra Fam with Yolele. And I also have that on Putumayo Discovery Presents Global Groove. Now, in 1677, France gained control of what had become a minor hub in the Atlantic slave trade, the island of Gori, near modern Dakar, used as a base to purchase slaves from the warring chieftains on the mainland. European missionaries introduced Christianity to Senegal in the 19th century. And it was only in the 1850s that the French began to expand onto the Senegalese mainland after they abolished slavery and began promoting an abolitionist doctrine. So the next track for you, I featured this album. This is way back in 2021. It's the Wow Wow Collective and Lamine Sissoko. The track is called The Yellow Casked Hornbill, and it comes off A Guide to the Birdsong of Western Africa. And it's a track from a really inspired music project initiated by Shika Shika, which is a record label based in Germany, as they say, for music without borders. And they bring together producers from around the world, exploring the line between organic and electronic music. And this fusion of ideas created a new album of music inspired by endangered birdsong. So this is the third album from the Birdsong Project, A Guide to the Birdsong of Western Africa, inspired by critically endangered birds. Now, each featured artist was challenged to make an original track using and inspired by the song of an endangered bird from their country. And the album aims to raise awareness about the plight of these birds while raising funds for organisations that are working to protect them on the ground. And the Wow Wow Collective, they're a Senegalese band inspired by West African traditions, Sufi praise songs, spiritual jazz and dub rhythms. And Lamine Sissoko, he's a Senegalese kora master, but he's based in Sweden. And the yellow-casked hornbill, well, it's a bird of the lowland rainforests, especially along the edge of swamps, where it spends its time high in the canopy or nesting in hollows of tall forest trees. Now, its calls are apparently very loud and far, carrying a series of high-pitched yelps and honks. Now, the species is classified as vulnerable and faces a high risk of extinction in the wild due to habitat loss and hunting. So this really inspired project, so Wow Wow Collective.

0: Yeah, so I was going right on 100. The sun was just starting to go down, right on dusk. It just jumped out on me. It's like it didn't even know I was there.
1: 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A safe drive saves our wildlife. 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
2: So we just heard there the Wow Wow Collective with Lamine Sesoko on the Kora, that's the 21-stringed West African lute, with a track off A Guide to the Birdsong of Western Africa, the yellow-casked hornbill, and it was released in 2021. And it features 10 artists as diverse as the birds found in this region. And it's available on Bandcamp. That's where I got my copy, Bandcamp being my preferred music platform. All net proceeds from the crowdfunding campaign and all profits from the sales of the record, music streaming, posters and T-shirts are donated to three organisations working on the ground to protect these and other bird species. Now, there's also equivalent albums for the Bird Song of South America and Bird Song of Mexico, Central America and Caribbean. Now, I'm not sure if they've done one on Bird Song of our region, Pacific region, but I just thought really inspiring and very different, a different kind of project. So you're listening to part 11 of my long-running series, African Safari, travelling clockwise around the continent, playing music from all 54 countries. Now, Senegal is well known for the West African tradition of storytelling performed by griots, who have kept West African history alive for thousands of years through words and music. The griot profession is passed down generation to generation. It requires years of training and apprenticeship in genealogy, history and music. And griots give voice to generations of West African society. So here is Ablé Sesoko with Duna, which means the world, from an album of his from 2003 called Diam. He's a musician and kora player, and the song is included as well on the 2014 soundtrack of a French documentary film called Popinguine. It's a film about the relationship between Muslims and Christians in the small village of Popinguine in Senegal, which is 90% Muslim, but it's hosted a Christian pilgrimage since 1888. And while the village is home to just 5,000 residents, more than 60,000 pilgrims from Senegal and throughout West Africa converge on this village to celebrate Pentecost. So here is Ablé Sesoko.

And that was the very gentle sounds of the kora. They're one of my favourite instruments, Ablé Sisoko, with the track Duna, which means the world. Now it's nearly time for the news, so to take us there, Africando featuring Amadou Balaké. This comes off Putumayo Presents Afro-Latin Party, so a very different sound altogether. They're a musical project formed in 1992 to unite New York's bass salsa musicians with Senegalese vocalists.

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2: Hello, I'm David Cameron. Servicemen and women and their families are marking 25 years since Australia joined military operations in Afghanistan. Commemorative services around the nation have honoured the 35,000 personnel deployed between 2001 and 2021. Speaking at the Australian War Memorial in Canberra this morning, Prime Minister Anthony Albanese thanked those who formed part of our national story.
3: It is now a quarter of a century since the beginning of Operation Slipper, the dawn of the Australian mission in Afghanistan. It was not yet directly our fight. Yet Australia did what is so resolutely in our nature. We went to support our friend and ally. We went because we saw what was at stake.
2: The Families of Veterans Guild says today is an opportunity to share experiences of serving in Afghanistan. Guild CEO Renee Wilson is the spouse of an ADF veteran who was severely wounded.
4: We don't talk enough about what happened in Afghanistan. We don't talk enough about the impacts and the impacts that people are living with today. This isn't a historical war. This is very much within that contemporary period.
2: And support for serving and former ADF personnel and their families is available at Open Arms on 1800 011 046. Victoria's Opposition Coalition has promised to establish 10 new technical colleges to address skill shortages in the state. Under the plan, vocational education and training for 5,000 secondary students would support trades, hospitality and healthcare. Meantime, Victorian Labor is promising regional communities would get a bigger slice of mining royalties if re-elected next month. The government says it would set up a funding pool generated from coal and gold mining, as well as critical rare earth minerals. Labor says the royalties would be invested in regional schools, hospitals and roads. The Saudi Civil Aviation Authority says at least 12 people have been killed in a suspected Houthi missile attack on the international airport in Riyadh. 300 others were wounded. The BBC's Jonathan Fruin reports.
5: Operations have been halted at the main international airport in the Saudi capital Riyadh, and a number of international airlines have cancelled flights to and from the city. A witness who said they had been in the domestic terminal told the French news agency that they had seen an airport gate hit, adding that everyone was running. Later on Saturday, a spokesman for the Saudi-led coalition fighting the Houthis in Yemen said there was a subsequent incident at Dammam's international airport. Following the attack on Riyadh, President Trump said he was assessing whether the US should join Saudi strikes against the Iran-backed Houthis. These latest attacks come during a marked escalation in fighting between Yemen's Saudi-backed government forces and the Houthis, who control most of the country's northwest.
2: A British man has died after he was attacked by a tiger at a Yorkshire wildlife park in the north of England. Police were called to the zoo after reports the man had entered the tiger's enclosure. They say there is no further risk to the public. In sport, South Melbourne has become the first non-A-League club to win Soccer's Australia Cup, defeating Melbourne Victory 4-3 on penalties in the final. And in English Premier League football, Brighton have defeated Sunderland 2-0, a 5-1 victory for Chelsea over Bournemouth. And Australia's Oscar Piastri starts at 7th on the grid for tonight's Singapore Formula One Grand Prix after crashing out on the final lap of the sprint race.
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7: Good afternoon. It's Dawn Delaney with you until 1 o'clock. And before I kick off the last hour of my show, and it's part 11 of my African Safari series, and it's music from Senegal, I've got a weather forecast for you for today and also for the rest of the week. Temperature outside sitting on 20.8 degrees. And we've got a maximum today of 25 and 12 degrees overnight. We do have a late shower or two with up to 2 mil of rain. So looking ahead to the next week, showers clearing tomorrow, 12 to 21, between 2 and 9 mil of rain for Tuesday. It's a cloudy day, 5 to 16, no rain. Wednesday, partly cloudy day, 4 to 17 and no rain. Thursday, partly cloudy, 5 to 20, no rain. And then Friday, we've got a partly cloudy day, 9 up to 20 during the day with up to 1 mil of rain. The next Saturday, partly cloudy day, 10 overnight up to 23 during the day and no rain. And it is 5 minutes past midday. 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So just before the news, you heard Ablé Sissoko with the track Duna, and that was followed by Africando featuring Amadou Balaké. Some Afro-Latin music, and it was New York-based salsa musicians combining with Senegalese vocalists. So, and also, Robin, if you'd like to ring back, sorry I had to cut you off, but the news waits for no one. We've got Cheikh Lo, Jeunesse Senegal, from The Rough Guide to the Music of Senegal and Gambia, and that was released back in 2000. And The Rough Guide, they're the same folks that do the travel guides, but they also have a world music publishing arm as well. Cheikh Lo, been around for 40 years or more. His music hops from traditional African music to salsa, jazz and reggae. It's very much his own style, and he's found quite a strong following on the international music scene. Cheikh Lo.

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1: Pretty funky sounds there from Cheikh Lo Jeunesse Senegal from the Rough Guide to the Music of Senegal and Gambia. Now, Youssou N'Dour, one of my favourite artists in the whole wide world. He's Senegal's most famous singer, a Grammy Award-winning musician who's achieved a globe-spanning career, 36 albums and chart hits around the world. But he's also a politician and the former culture minister for Senegal, who's dedicated his life and work to raising awareness for human rights. And if that wasn't enough, he's also a UNICEF global ambassador. He's also been one of the Real World label's most iconic stars. So that's the world music label Peter Gabriel, ex-Genesis, and a pioneer of world music, started in the late 1980s. Youssou has been a fixture at WOMADS around the world and also World of Music, Arts and Dance, which Peter Gabriel and a couple of other people started. Of course, we have WOMADelaide here in Australia. And he was one of the very first batch of world music stars, a native of Dakar. N'Dour's family was Sufi Muslims, and his Tukulor mother was descended from the traditional griot caste of travelling poets and musicians. Youssou popularised the popular dance form of Mbalax, which is spelt M-B-A-L-A-X, but pronounced with a K, and its music developed in urban centres in the early 70s. Now, like many other Francophone West African countries, The Senegalese popular music scene was partially influenced by soul, blues, jazz, R&B and rock from the United States, and also Congolese rumba from Democratic Republic of Congo. So in this mix of African sounds, Senegalese fans and musicians wanted their own urban popular dance music. So they began singing in Wolof, that's Senegal's main traditional language, instead of French, and incorporated

incorporated rhythms of the indigenous sabar drum. Now, the main instruments used are the nader, N-D-E-R, which is the lead drum, the sabar, the rhythm drum, and the tamar, which is the talking drum, which is very, very obvious when you listen, as well as a stringed instrument, the kalam, and again, that's spelled X-A-L-A-M. The primary drum, the sabar, is a tall drum played both with a stick and with hands. It's played quickly with a pulsating rhythm. And the tamar is an hourglass-shaped drum that has two ends and can be played on either one. The pitches the tamar can achieve sound like human speech, hence its nickname, talking drum. And the kalam, one of the oldest string instruments in West Africa, could be compared to a lute, and it's mixed with a banjo. And it has an oval-shaped base covered in animal skin and strings made of fishing line. And mabalak can also feature complex polyrhythms and call-and-response singing. So I'm devoting quite a few of the next songs to Yusu Ndor, but we're going to start with one. Yusu Ndor and the track Set, which means clean. And this comes off his own album from 1990 of the same name, but also a landmark album called Kings of African Music, released in 1996. The fabulous and wonderful Yusu Ndor.

So that's Youssou N'Dour, Senegalese superstar, superstar way beyond Senegal, I might add. Now, he was already a widely celebrated innovator in his home country by the time Western audiences first heard his soaring multi-octave voice on Peter Gabriel's 1986 hit In Your Eyes. And with his longtime band Super Étoile Dakar, N'Dour was a key figure in the Mabalak music style in the late 70s and early 80s. I feel lucky to have seen him play in London, just as he was becoming well-known globally in the late 1980s, along with his contemporary Baba Mal, who you'll also hear in a little bit. And Youssou was one of the headline acts at the 2024 WAM Adelaide Festival. I know I really wanted to get to that and wasn't able to. But if you don't know him from his traditional music, you might know him from this next track. It's Youssou N'Dour featuring Nina Cherry, the track 7 Seconds. It comes off The Very Best of Africa. That's what I've got it on box set from 1994. Now, he gained an international following in the late 80s with this track, and it's his biggest hit. The song you're about to hear, it was a collaboration with Swedish singer-songwriter, and the song refers to the first few moments of a newborn's life and that it knows nothing of the colour of skin it's born in, and it charted around the world. Youssou N'Dour, Nina Cherry, 7 Seconds.

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4: 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And if you find a way to listen on demand, scroll down, there's a whole bunch of shows that you can listen back to, including mine. We just heard there Yusur Endur with one of his biggest hits, collaborating there with Nina Cherry from Sweden, 7 Seconds from 1994. Another older track of Yusur's featuring Peter Gabriel. It's called Shaking the Tree from 1989 and the album The Line, Yusur's album The Line. Then a more up-to-date one by Yusur, and I don't have a translation, Gaganti Ko from his album Mablak from 2021. It's a song giving marriage advice about being caring, patient and treating spouses and family with respect.

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2: Yusua Ndour with something more contemporary of his from 2021 and the album Mabalak. And you can hear all of those drums that I talked about earlier, the nadir, the lead drum, the sabar, the rhythm drum, and the talking drum, as well as the stringed instrument, the kalam. And before that, we heard Yusua Ndour featuring Peter Gabriel, Shaking the Tree. And that was a song about women's emancipation, urging women to take control of their destiny and shake up the male establishment. It was co-written, as I mentioned, and performed by Yusua and Peter. And as mentioned, it was released on Yusua's album, The Line, 1989, but later re-recorded and remixed for Peter Gabriel's own 1990 retrospective album, Shaking the Tree, 16 Golden Greats. And Peter Gabriel explained that Yusua Ndour asked him to focus on women's freedom. The tree represents the national symbol of Senegal, as well as a traditional symbol of the male establishment or the patriarchy that women need to shake up. So there you go. Now, where are we at? It's 12:37, temperature sitting on 21.6. I'm Dawn with you for a little bit longer, and we're listening to my long-running African safari series. It's part 11. Started off in Sierra Leone this morning and moved on to Senegal. And as well, next week I'll start in Senegal, and next week we move into Gambia, or the Gambia. So from Yusua, one of the Senegalese superstars, Babamal. He's another superstar Senegalese singer and guitarist born in Podor on the Senegal River. Babamal sings primarily in Pula and promotes the traditions of the Pula-speaking people who live on either side of the Senegal River. He first left his homeland to perform music hundreds of miles away and has been a wanderer ever since. As he said, it's part of my culture, he says. The songs travel from village to village, from country to country. It's something natural to my tribe and this part of Africa. So I've got one of his early recordings. It's probably when I first knew of him. Although, and I did get to see him in the 1980s. And this is a later release, Babamal featuring Mansour Sek, the track Lam Turu from Jem Lili. You also find this on the Rough Guide to the Music of Senegal and Gambia. And Jem Lili is the critically acclaimed 1989 debut collaborative studio album by Babamal and Mansour Sek, originally recorded in 1984. Which is when I first heard it on the Mango label. It was later reissued in 1998 by Palm Records with expanded tracks. The album is widely considered a landmark masterpiece of West African folk and world music. It gained massive international recognition, being named the best album of 1989 by Folk Roots and earning a spot in the prestigious book 1001 Albums You Must Hear Before You Die.

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4: So we just heard there Baba Mal and Mansour Sek Lam Turo from this groundbreaking album called Jam Lili, and it's also found on the Rough Guide to the Music of Senegal and Gambia. Now, I've got some more Baba Mal tracks coming up, but before that, I'm going to let you know what's coming up after me. We've got Sunday at the Movies with Phil Beer, and Phil keeps you company right up until 4 o'clock today. Then we've got Sacred Sounds with Evelyn Robinson. At 6 o'clock, we've got Craig and Robin Explores. Today, it's Pictures and Photographs. That's with Craig One and Robin Simons. 7 o'clock, The Bohemian Beat, which is a community radio network program. 8 o'clock, Rock Bottom with Mick Griffin. Mick's show takes you right through to 10 o'clock this evening. Then we've got Ghost Train Karma with Paul Buckhorn. Then at midnight, the Phoenix Phantom kicks in and keeps you company right through to 7 a.m. Then we've got 45 RPM followed by A Breath of Fresh Air, and both of those are also community radio network programs. Where are we at? It's 12:46. So the next Baba Mal track I have for you, it's an older one. It's from 1987 and it's called Yiri Yala, and it's off his album Wango.

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1: It is, and it's nearly time for me to vacate the big chair. Baba Mal there, the soaring vocals of Baba Mal, Yidi Yala from 1987's Wango album. And like Yusuin Dor, he's an activist. He's campaigned for women's rights, HIV/AIDS awareness, debt relief, climate issues and education. And he's also a global ambassador for Oxfam. So to take out the show are two tracks, well, one and a half. Baba Mal with a track called Yala Nadama, and it's current from 2026. And this is the track I uploaded. It's a great video shot on location to my Facebook page, my show's Facebook page, which in turn has been shared to the Phoenix FM 106.7 Facebook page. Translates broadly to warm, poetic expression of gratitude, often framed as thank you, my love, or thank you, my beautiful one. And in the culture of the Pula speakers, the song serves as a profound celebration of love, relationship and community roots. And then something a little bit different, Natty Jean featuring Diami Sacco on Madi from 2018. And he usually sings with French roots reggae band Danakil, who are based in Paris. The track was written in the Wolof language, but he also sings in French and English, and he mixes rap with a bit of African, Jamaican, American sounds. The track addresses the serious and profound theme of immigration and how Europe became a distant and dangerous dream for young Africans. And Diami Sacco, she's one of the more recent female Malian singers making a name for herself. So I'll say my goodbyes now. Enjoy the rest of your day. Dawn Delaney signing off. Baba Mal, followed by Natty Jean. Bye for now.

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And good afternoon and welcome along. It's 5 minutes past 1 o'clock and the temperature sitting on 22 degrees. And just welcome you along to another Sunday at the movies. I'm Phil Beer right up to 4 o'clock this afternoon. And just before any further, many thanks to Val Hogan this morning. She's back again. Good to have you back, Val. And just a cheerio to you. She does a great program, country music, gospel and all. And for the last few months, she's been away, but she's back again. And many thanks. And also Karen took over for a while, and which has done a great job too. But now again, we got back again, Val Hogan. And of course, we just had World Music Safari by Dawn Denlaley. And of course, I'm fingers crossed at the moment because she's going for the best radio program right around Australia with the CBA Awards about 2 weeks' time. So let's hope she gets somewhere. Now, where are we now? Just to remind you, it's a beautiful day outside, and that's what we've been hoping for quite a while. If you tuned in the last week, I did a bit of a program on cartoons and animation. And today we're leading into one of my heroes, icons in film, which he can never be replaced. And he was the man who carved the animation series. But before going any further, he went through a bit of a hard time. We're going to come back down in a minute, but right up to in the silent eras, about 1915 up to 1930, you had silent animated features, particularly in World War One. You had a little bouncy ball that went across and run, rabbit, run, all that sort of thing. And the animation was pretty crude. But way back then, I'm talking about 100 years ago, and I mean, we look at films nowadays, and I mean, people nowadays don't even think about how the film was made. I mean, I guess get overwhelmed. I see some of the big battlefields or something, have they filmed in rain and fog, and people don't realise that somebody's got to go out and film it. But as for animation, it had a transformation. And this man come on the scene which nobody wanted. Now, today's program, I sort of apologise one way because I've had a documentary, I'm trying to find a word for it, a documentary on my hero being Walt Disney. And some of the extracts go for 10 or 12 minutes. I've chopped it up. I've had put bits and pieces into it. And next week, we're just going to go a little bit more into it. But I want to get into all the films next week or from the 50s onwards. But this week, you might find it pretty heavy. And if you decide to turn me off, that's okay with me. But coming back to it again, when he come on the scene, it was almost pushed out because I had Felix the Cat, Popeye come in. He was a hero for the forces. It was Emlyn. And, of course, in 1930, MGM brought out Tom and Jerry and, Warner Brothers at the same time brought out. MGM brought out Tom and Jerry and, Warner Brothers at the same time brought out.

0: I suppose he must have... Why, what peculiar little figures. Tweedledee and Tweedledum.
1: If you think we're waxworks, you ought to pay, you know. Contrary to us, if you think we're alive, you ought to speak to us. That's logic.
0: Well, it's been nice meeting you. Goodbye.
1: You're beginning backwards. Aye, the first thing in a visit is to say, how do you do, and shake hands, shake hands, shake hands. How do you do, and shake hands, and state your name of business. That's manners.
0: Really? Well, my name is Alice, and I'm following White Rabbit, so...
1: Oh, you can't go yet. No, the visit has just started.
0: I'm very sorry.
1: Would you like to play hide and seek? Oh, button, button. Who's got the button?
0: No, thank you.
1: If you stay long enough, we might have a battle.
0: That's very kind of you, but I must be going.
1: Why?
0: Because I'm following a White Rabbit.
1: Why?
0: Well, I'm curious to know where he's going.
1: Oh, she's curious. The oysters were curious too, weren't they?
2: Aye. And you remember what happened to them.
3: Poor things.
0: Why? What did happen to the oysters?
1: Oh, you wouldn't be interested.
0: But I am.
1: Oh, no, you're in much too much of a hurry.
0: Well, perhaps I could spare a little time.
1: You could? Where?

Yes, that come from, of course, Peter Pan. Wonderful achievement, right back in 1950, with animation by Walt Disney. And, of course, the other one was from Alice in Wonderland. They both come out at the same time. But why Alice in Wonderland is so important in the life of Walt Disney and in the life of animation, I'll jump around a bit. Walt Disney was the first person who had the courage and the guts. I've seen that on radio. He had the nerve to just go one particular ahead than anybody else, one more movement. And I'm talking about 1920, something like that. He was the first person in history what somehow, with his animation tricks, he superimposed a real girl in an animated feature. He also included himself drawing Alice, and she comes out with a book. And that particular thing went on later on with a lot of other film, particularly Song of Self,

0: And of course, it was the background or backbone, I'm trying to think of, to Mary Poppins. That stage, no one ever thought of combining live action in with an animated feature. And saying that, of course, MGM with Tom and Jerry, they had Jerry dance with Gene Kelly in Anchors Away in 1948. But it didn't come off as well as the Disney. So what made Disney so jump ahead of everybody else? He's the first person who played around with colour. He's the first person who added sound to his animated features. And he had a technical team, and they would produce something like 5,000 or 6,000 drawings for about 3 minutes of animation, where others probably cut it back to him. And then he added colour, and he had big orchestras, and he went the whole lot. Let's go back to Peter Pan. That's one of my favourite animated features by Walt Disney.
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2: Whew, your captain is scanning the horizon for our next port of call. Let's see. Ah, there it is. Oh, it's my lunch. That's very good, because a captain's lunch is very important. Unless the captain is the lunch, and that captain happens to be the notorious Captain Hook.
0: I'll just butt in there a minute. What is so important about Walt Disney, it's called Never Smile at a Crocodile. You put it into Peter Pan. Captain Hook was the big boys trying to get, in reality, this is how he formed it, the big boys were trying to do their damnest to get him out of business. And, of course, he never smiled at a crocodile. That was smiling again at the big companies and all the big banks were trying to get him, and particularly some of the big, like MGM and Warner Brothers, were trying to get him out. So he never smiled at a crocodile, related to Captain Hook being big executives or the film companies. Never smile at a crocodile.

special case I will place to forget etiquette. For instance, never smile at a crocodile. No, you can't get friendly with a crocodile. Don't be taken by his welcome grin.

0: and never smile.
1: And welcome back. And of course, we listened to a bit from the wonderful Walt Disney animated feature, of course, Peter Pan. What Walt Disney did with all these films, animated features, it came in later on with all other production companies. But if you looked at the original Tom and Jerry's or Bugs Bunnies, yes, they had a lot of detailed landscapes, buildings. But the Walt Disney ones went further, particularly on Peter Pan. He's flying over London. And he actually found out, he actually had an aeroplane fly over London, and they did drawings, and they tried to imagine what it was like in 1885, what it was. With all these animals he used in his films, I'm going to come back to this later on, he had a massive sheds and like a zoo of all the animals, and they used to spend, actually paid cartoonists to draw them. They used to photograph them and watch how they moved. So his detail in animation was absolutely wonderful, from buildings to landscapes to animals and how they flicked their eyes and how they moved. It was all there. The other thing I'm going to say is Tom and Jerry's, of course, had MGM, the MGM Orchestra, which I must say is brilliant, but they did bring in other big composers by MGM. Or conductors, I should say. Warner Brothers did too. And all did. They had their own orchestras, so pretty fair to them. But Walt Disney went further. He paid some of the biggest orchestras around the world and some of the best singers and the best conductors to do his music. This one is actually by Lois Levy. Levy. And he did a lot of films with Walt Disney. And he got put together a little bit of a tribute to Walt Disney when he died. It goes about 4 or 5 minutes.

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10: Yes, good afternoon and welcome back. And I'd like to have your company right before 4 o'clock this afternoon. I'm Phil Beale with Sunday at the Movies. And today our cameras and our picture theatre opens up with the life of Walt Disney. Just remind you, it's right on 1:30, and the temperature sitting on 22.7 degrees. That's not too bad, is it, for spring day? Don't forget, another month and a half, we're back into summer, but that's rather frightening. Nevertheless, let's just move on. We're looking today at the life of Walt Disney. Now, this is an extract from Mickey Mouse and a Pluto animated cartoon. One thing about Walt Disney, a bit over the others, not later on, because the Bugs Bunnies and Tom Jerry's and all those other droopies come in later on. Of course, with the Bugs Bunny and all those, they brought in Barney Bear and on a Tom and Jerry show, Droopy on MGM. But Walt Disney kept to his Mickey Mouse and his Donald Ducks and everything else. But at that stage, Walt Disney had to come up a little bit more, better, and of course, at that stage in 1930, onwards, again, at the Bugs Bunnies and, of course, at the Tom and Jerry's. And just listen to a little bit of an extract from one of the Mickey Mouse animated features, which introduces, of course, Droopy the dog. Oh, sorry, Pluto. That could be text writer. And, of course, Droopy is the other mob. But it's Pluto. And, of course, it was Walt Disney brought in other characters as well. But something about the Walt Disney animated features is a little bit just ahead of everybody else. His voices, his colour, the sound effects, and so forth.

0: Hey, you! No dogs allowed! See? Rain leaving for Azusa and all points west. All aboard!
1: Come on! We gotta hurry! Shh, Poodle. You don't want to get thrown off, do you? Be quiet, and I'll let you out.

0: it's you, huh?
1: Yeah, it's me, I guess.
0: All alone without your dog.
1: Yeah, all alone.
0: You know, I used to have a little cat once. And when it was left all alone, it'd cry, meow.
1: We fooled him.
0: Oh, yeah? Hey, you. Did you see a mutt and a little runt around here?
1: Yeah, they went...
0: They went that way. Thanks, conductor. Conductor? What? That's me!

0: Yeah, that was an extract from Mickey Mouse and animated feature with Pluto. The next bit goes for about 7-8 minutes. I just hope you keep with it. Then it gets into more another part of the documentary about 15 minutes time. It's a bit heavy to listen to, but it's really interesting. And I think what I got out of it was he grew up in very poor, humble times, humble dwellings, like Charlie Chaplin and a few others. All the people were made themselves, above in history, have come from the bottom, at the very bottom of the ladder, and they end up being on top. I find that amazing. And what I did when I was a kid, I used to do a paper run, get up at 4 o'clock, 4:30 to do a paper run, get home, have breakfast, get to school. Then after school, we used to do another paper run. And that's what Walt Disney did. And it was quite common for children way back then to do these odd jobs. But they lived in humble dwellings. And so listen to it. I think we all learn from somebody who's had the guts, I suppose, and keep back to go on. But today's going to be rather heavy, so just keep with it. If you can pick up some of the bits and pieces in the documentary, I'll appreciate it, because it really gives you a more sound, a foundation of Walt Disney. He's also involved in the church. He was a great Christian, and where he lived in the area was he had a bit of racial tension, and that's what got him into trouble, because he supported the coloured people, and he used them in his films, and so he was also criticised for being racist. But he wasn't racist at all. Anyway, that's not beyond the point. I'll listen to the humble beginnings of Walt Disney.
1: All our dreams can come true if we have the courage to pursue them.

1. Birth and Family Background. Walter Elias Disney was born on December 5, 1901, in Chicago, Illinois, at 1249 Tripp Avenue in the Hermosa neighborhood on the northwest side of the city. At the time, Chicago was a rapidly growing metropolis, shaped by waves of immigration and industrialization. Walt's parents, Elias Disney and Flora Call Disney, had moved to Chicago from the Midwest in search of opportunity, like many working-class families in the post-Civil War United States. Elias, born in Ontario, Canada, was of Irish Protestant descent, and Flora, originally from Ohio, came from a German-American family. Their mixed ethnic roots, Irish-Canadian and German-American, would contribute to Walt's cultural identity as quintessentially American, practical, imaginative, and industrious. Walt was the fourth of five children. His older brothers, Herbert, Raymond, and Roy, preceded him, and his younger sister, Ruth, was born several years later. Among all the siblings, Roy would become Walt's most enduring and trusted collaborator. Their relationship would evolve from siblinghood into a strong professional partnership that shaped the future of global entertainment. The Disney household was marked by the stern hand of Elias, who adhered to strict moral and religious values, rooted in the Congregationalist faith. Walt's upbringing was disciplined and austere. His father, a former construction worker and farmer, had a rigid view of life shaped by hardship and high expectations. Elias had a restless spirit and struggled to maintain long-term success in any single venture. Over the years, the family would relocate multiple times in pursuit of stability and work. These frequent moves disrupted Walt's sense of permanence, but also exposed him to diverse American environments, urban, rural, industrial, which fed his developing imagination. The most influential of these early homes was in Marceline, Missouri, a small railroad town where the Disneys moved in 1906. Walt was just 4 years old. Marceline would leave an indelible impression on Walt's creative life. The town represented an idealized vision of small-town America that he would later recreate in Disneyland's Main Street, USA. Surrounded by rolling farmland, oak trees, creeks, and the rhythm of passing trains, Walt found inspiration in the pastoral calm and the freedom of childhood play. It was in Marceline that he first exhibited his artistic inclinations, sketching animals, local scenery, and characters from his imagination. His early drawings were often done with tar on discarded sheets of newspaper or chalk on barn walls. Encouraged by his Aunt Margaret, who provided him with art supplies and inspiration, Walt began to see drawing not just as a hobby, but as a form of expression and possibility. Despite the serene imagery Marceline evoked, life for the Disneys was economically difficult. Elias attempted to make a living by operating a small farm, but his lack of farming experience and poor crop yields led to financial trouble. The family's dreams of stability gradually unraveled. In 1911, they left Marceline and moved to Kansas City, Missouri, where Elias purchased a newspaper delivery route. Walt and Roy were enlisted to help, delivering newspapers before and after school, even in bitter Midwestern winters. This routine instilled in Walt a profound work ethic, though it also exhausted him and took a toll on his academic performance. Elias, ever wary of modern influences, forbade comic books and movies in the household, yet Walt found ways to engage with storytelling and visual culture. His father's harshness may have pushed Walt to retreat into his imagination, creating worlds that were gentler, funnier, and more just than the one he knew. These early experiences, both nurturing and restrictive, formed the foundation of his creative outlook. Walt learned to navigate hardship with optimism, to work with discipline, and to believe in the power of visual storytelling. Even though Elias never fully supported Walt's artistic ambitions, his relentless determination and commitment to self-reliance deeply influenced Walt's entrepreneurial drive. By the end of this period, Walt was developing a personal philosophy, shaped by the tension between structure and freedom, morality and fantasy, discipline and dream.
These dualities would follow him throughout his life, both in his creative work and in his corporate leadership. His early years were not those of a prodigy groomed for genius, but of a curious, hard-working boy trying to make sense of a world both harsh and enchanting. 2.

0: Yes, and that was a bit of medley, and of course we had a little bit of documentary on Walt Disney. That's the time check. The moment they're getting pretty close to 1:48, and they're getting pretty close to 2 o'clock. We're going to get a little bit more of that documentary in of Walt Disney. Now, I'm just going to say this now, and just think about it. All of Walt Disney animated features, that's the movies, not necessarily the cartoons, the features, they all, all these writers and composers, and he involved as well, wrote music where everybody can sing. You can sing and hum the songs, but think about this, how many Bugs Bunnies, Tom and Jerry's, and all those other cartoons where they've actually included songs where you can sing and hum. And that was the other probably unique thing about Walt Disney. And saying this before I get back to documenting, all the big production companies wanted to get Walt Disney out at their own orchestras. For a while, he was conned, say that word again, conned by Paramount, and they used him up completely until about 1936, and he changed over to, of course, Rank, which looked after him, right up to about 1956. Let's go back to that documentary of Walt Disney.
1: Childhood interests and early education. The period Walt Disney spent in Marceline between the ages of 4 and 8 was crucial in shaping his creative instincts. Life in the rural Midwest offered a steady stream of sensory experiences. The sound of locomotives slicing through cornfields, the scent of fresh hay, and the tight-knit community where everyone knew each other's name. The imagery of white picket fences, front porches, and dusty general stores would become central motifs. In his later depictions of small-town America, Walt spent hours observing animals, exploring the countryside, and sketching the world around him. The pastoral simplicity and wonder of these early years formed the emotional bedrock of his storytelling style. Idealized, nostalgic, and filled with curiosity, Walt's first real engagement with drawing came through copying newspaper cartoons. He was fascinated by comic strip characters such as Little Nemo and Mutt and Jeff. He began making his own sketches of animals and caricatures, some of which were displayed around town or given to neighbors. His natural talent was modest at first, but his enthusiasm and determination to improve were unmistakable. He would draw on whatever he could find: scrap paper, chalkboards, walls, or the margins of school books. Flora, his mother, was supportive and saved many of his early pieces, while his Aunt Margaret occasionally bought him sketch pads and pencils. In 1911, the Disney family moved again, this time to Kansas City. Elias purchased a paper route, and Walt, along with his brother Roy, was tasked with delivering newspapers for the Kansas City Star. Every morning at 4:30 a.m., Walt would trudge through the cold, hauling stacks of papers in a canvas bag. The same task awaited him after school. This routine left little room for sleep or play, and his grades suffered. He frequently dozed off in class and often found himself in trouble with teachers. Still, he managed to hold on to his interest in drawing and storytelling. While attending Benton Grammar School, Walt met Walter Pfeiffer, a fellow student whose family was involved in theater. Pfeiffer introduced Walt to vaudeville, musical comedy, and motion pictures, forms of entertainment that captivated his imagination. Together, the boys would stage mock performances and create characters for imaginary scenarios. Pfeiffer's influence was critical in giving Walt a taste of performance art and the communal joy it created. Though Walt had limited access to movies, due to his father's restrictions, he began sneaking away to attend silent films whenever he could. His first encounters with moving pictures gave him an idea of what storytelling could become in a new century. In 1917, amid the growing unrest of World War I and worsening financial conditions at home, the Disney family relocated to Chicago. There, Walt enrolled at McKinley High School, where he divided his time between academic courses and drawing cartoons for the school's newspaper. He also took night classes at the Chicago Academy of Fine Arts. These sessions, though brief, helped Walt develop more formal drawing techniques. His favorite subjects were patriotic images and World War I illustrations. He was particularly drawn to the heroism and drama of wartime scenes, often sketching soldiers, Red Cross nurses, and battlefields. By this time, Walt had grown restless and longed for adventure beyond the classroom. Inspired by the war effort and eager to participate, he attempted to enlist in the U.S. Army at just 16 years old. Rejected for being underage, he falsified documents and successfully joined the American Red Cross Ambulance Corps in late 1918. Sent to France shortly after the armistice, Walt never saw combat but was assigned to drive ambulances and transport supplies. While stationed overseas, he kept a sketchbook, filling it with caricatures of fellow soldiers and whimsical drawings of French villagers and landscapes. He decorated his ambulance with cartoon characters, turning the grim setting of post-war Europe into something vaguely playful and uplifting. His time in France provided not just artistic material, but also a broader worldview. He encountered new languages, architecture, and customs, experiences that broadened his cultural awareness and sharpened his sense of narrative. It was the first time he lived independently, made decisions on his own, and traveled beyond the American Midwest. Though still a teenager, Walt returned to the United States in 1919 with an expanded sense of possibility. He had no formal credentials, no wealthy patrons, and no studio. But he had stories in his head, drawings in his bag, and an unshakable belief that he could entertain people, maybe even change the world through art. 3. Early career and first experiments with animation. After returning from France in 1919, Walt Disney moved back to the United States and quickly reconnected with his artistic aspirations. He settled in Kansas City, Missouri, a city he already knew from childhood and one that was experiencing its own cultural and commercial growth in the post-war era. Walt's ambition was clear. He wanted to become a professional cartoonist. His first job was at the Pesman Rubin Commercial Art Studio, where he designed advertisements for newspapers, magazines, and theater programs. Though the work was mostly mundane, it marked the beginning of his professional art career and introduced him to a fellow artist who would become one of the most critical collaborators of his life, Ube Iwerks. Iwerks was a technical genius and a quiet, meticulous draftsman who complemented Walt's boundless energy and creative vision. The two young men quickly became friends and partners. When the Pesman Rubin studio downsized at the end of the holiday season, Walt and Ube decided to go into business for themselves, launching Iwerks Disney Commercial Artists. Their venture, however, was short-lived. They struggled to secure clients, lacked business skills, and soon found themselves out of money. The failure was discouraging but also instructive. It taught Walt the risks of entrepreneurship and the value of adaptability. In 1920, Walt found work at the Kansas City Film Ad Company, which specialized in producing short commercials and animated slides for local businesses. This job would change the trajectory of his life. At the studio, Walt was introduced to the technique of cutout animation, a method involving flat characters manipulated frame by frame. Though rudimentary, this exposure ignited a fascination with the technical side of animation and storytelling. Through motion, Walt spent long hours studying the mechanics of animation, reading E.G. Lutz's book Animated Cartoons, and experimenting on his own. Driven by a desire to innovate, Walt began creating his own animated shorts at home. In 1922, he borrowed a camera and set up a makeshift studio in his father's garage. There he produced the first Laugh-O-Gram, a modernized adaptation of fairy tales like Little Red Riding Hood and Cinderella. These shorts combined slapstick humor with updated settings, blending traditional stories with contemporary flair. The local reception was encouraging, and with support from investors, Walt founded Laugh-O-Gram Films, Inc. The company rented office space in the McConaughey Building in Kansas City and hired a small team of animators including Ub Iwerks, Rudolph, Ising, and Hugh Harmon, many of whom would later play key roles in the development of American animation. Laugh-O-Gram Studios became a hub of youthful energy and creative experimentation, but the financial side was chaotic. Walt had little experience managing payroll, contracts, or operating budgets. The studio produced several Laugh-O-Grams, but distribution deals fell through and payments were delayed. As funds dwindled, Walt's team began leaving. Despite the stress,
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1: And good afternoon and welcome back. It's right on 3 minutes past 2 o'clock. And the temperature is sitting very nicely, very comfortably on 23.7 degrees. And that's not too bad. I actually like a temperature around about that. Just remind you, I'm Phil Beer with Sunny at the Movies, and I just hope there's something today you like. We're looking at the life of Walt Disney. And it's going to be a bit heavy some parts, and another part of the program I've been doing, a documentary on Walt Disney. But leading up to next week, where he starts to go into live action films and a lot of the animation. Well, one thing that came out quite clear about Walt Disney was he was a gifted child, and he loved sitting outside. Now, this is his back to his church ideals, where he believed that probably a creation was there to enjoy. He watched the clouds, the landscapes, the animals, the birds, and used to sit outside and watch all this. The other thing is, where he lived, later on he thought he must turn this into some great big fun park, which we know he did in 50. I mean, Disneyland, but that's another story. But he learned how to draw. Then he went into the World War One. He came involved the Red Cross and everything else. And he picked up German, French, and other languages. So he's a very gifted person. And of course, let's just move on a little bit more about the life of Walt Disney.
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he poured his remaining resources into an ambitious project, Alice's Wonderland. This short film combined live-action footage of a young girl with animated backgrounds and characters. A bold

necessity. The film industry was booming in California, and Walt believed that if he had any chance of success, it would be there. At the time, Los Angeles was not known for animation. It was the land of live-action features, slapstick comedians, and movie stars. But Walt saw an opening. He settled into his uncle's house and began contacting film distributors, hoping someone would take interest in Alice's Wonderland. His persistence paid off when he connected with Margaret Winkler, a New York-based distributor of cartoons, and her fiancé, Charles Mintz. Winkler had previously distributed Felix the Cat and saw potential in Walt's fusion of live-action and animation. Walt quickly recruited Roy Disney, his older brother recently recovering from tuberculosis, to help run the business side. Together, they launched the Disney Brothers Studio in a tiny office at the back of a real estate agency on Kingswell Avenue. They secured a contract to produce a series of Alice comedies, bringing Walt's Kansas City dream into reality in Hollywood. Walt directed the films and handled animation, while Roy took care of finances. They hired Virginia Davis, the original Alice from Kansas City, and gradually expanded the team. This period laid the groundwork for Walt's later success. He had suffered financial collapse, lost collaborators, and failed multiple times, yet he emerged with more clarity, confidence, and resilience. The creation of the Disney Brothers Studio was the formal beginning of what would become the most iconic name in family entertainment. But for now, Walt was still just a young man, with ambition, experimenting with ideas in a rented room, trying to get noticed in a city of stars. 4. Hollywood beginnings and the Alice comedies. The establishment of the Disney Brothers Studio in 1923 marked a new chapter in Walt Disney's life, a rebirth from the ashes of Laugh-O-Gram Studios. With Roy O. Disney managing the business side and Walt focusing on creative output, the brothers set up operations in a small office at the rear of a real estate office at 4651 Kingswell Avenue in Los Angeles. The studio's primary focus was the continuation of Walt's hybrid concept, the Alice comedies, which featured a real child actress interacting with animated environments and characters. The series began with Alice's Day at Sea, completed in 1924, and proved to be an instant hit. Margaret Winkler signed a distribution agreement for a series of these shorts, and with funding secured, Walt and Roy expanded their studio. They hired artists like Ub Iwerks, who relocated from Kansas City, as well as Rudy Ising, Friz Freleng, and other young talents. The early Alice shorts were modest in technical terms, but they showcased a fresh and playful style that audiences hadn't seen before. Walt directed, edited, and often handled animation himself, while Roy managed finances, hired staff, and kept the operation afloat. Virginia Davis, the original star of Alice's Wonderland, continued to perform in several episodes, but due to contractual and location difficulties, she was eventually replaced by other child actresses, including Dawn O'Day and Lois Hardwick. Walt handled the casting transition smoothly, always focused on maintaining the charm and innocence of the character. The success of the Alice comedies allowed the Disney Brothers Studio to grow incrementally, eventually moving into larger quarters on Hyperion Avenue, which would become synonymous with the golden age of Disney animation. Walt, still in his early 20s, was now recognized within the tight-knit community of animation producers in Hollywood and New York. His mixture of ambition and relentless work ethic defined the culture of the small studio. He was the first to arrive and the last to leave, and he demanded the same dedication from his animators. Despite the low pay and long hours, many young artists were drawn to the excitement and innovation of the Disney studio. The workplace culture, while intense, was rooted in collaboration and creative exploration. By 1927, after more than 50 Alice comedies, Walt began to feel the limitations of the format. The novelty of mixing live action and animation had worn thin, and he wanted to pivot to full animation with original characters. He understood that the future of the studio would depend on moving away from derivative content and towards something uniquely Disney.
This desire led to the creation of Oswald the

Lucky Rabbit, a fully animated character designed in collaboration with UB iWorks. Oswald was Disney's first major step into creating a branded animated universe. The character was expressive, mischievous, and agile, designed to be both funny and emotionally engaging. Oswald's design featured rubber hose limbs and a round face, characteristics typical of the animation style of the 1920s, but with more refined movement and personality. The shorts premiered in theaters distributed by Universal Pictures and were a major success. Oswald was charismatic and quickly gained a loyal following. However, in early 1928, Walt traveled to New York to negotiate better financial terms for his Oswald cartoons with distributor Charles Mintz. To his shock, Mintz informed him that Universal owned the rights to Oswald and that he had already signed most of Disney's animators to his own new studio. Walt had unwittingly lost control of his first hit character and nearly all of his team in what would later be called one of the most painful betrayals in animation history. This moment could have broken him. Walt returned to Los Angeles devastated, but not defeated. He learned a critical lesson about intellectual property rights and vowed never again to give up ownership of his creations. This legal and emotional crisis would, paradoxically, lead to the creation of one of the most iconic characters in entertainment history. With UB iWorks still loyal to him, Walt began work on a new character that would define his legacy and change the world of animation forever. 5. Creation of Mickey Mouse and breakthrough success. In the spring of 1928, still reeling from the loss of Oswald the Lucky Rabbit and the defection of his animators, Walt Disney returned to Los Angeles, determined to create a new character that he could own outright. He needed a figure that was simple, appealing, and expressive. A character capable of carrying not just a series of shorts, but the spirit of his entire studio. Working closely with UB iWorks, Walt brainstormed animal-based designs. After discarding ideas for a cat, a dog, and even a frog, they settled on a mouse, small, relatable, and quick-witted. Walt originally called him Mortimer Mouse, but his wife Lillian suggested the softer, more friendly name, Mickey UB iWorks. Renowned for his speed and technical precision, drew the early design, circular head and ears, pear-shaped body, big eyes, short pants with buttons, and oversized shoes. Mickey's minimalist design was a stroke of genius. Easy to animate, expressive even with limited motion, and instantly recognizable. While iWorks handled the drawings, Walt shaped the character's personality. Mickey would be mischievous but good-hearted, clever but not cruel, brave but not invincible. The first cartoon featuring Mickey Mouse, Plain Crazy, was a silent film inspired by Charles Lindbergh's transatlantic flight. Although the animation was inventive, it failed to secure a distributor. Undeterred, Walt and his team created a second short, The Gallopin' Gaucho, also silent and again without commercial success. The turning point came with the third attempt, Steamboat Willie. Steamboat Willie premiered on November 18, 1928, at the Colony Theater in New York City. It was one of the first animated cartoons to feature synchronized sound. Sound had recently revolutionized cinema with the release of The Jazz Singer, 1927, and Walt saw its potential. He hired Carl Stalling to develop a sound score and later collaborated with musician Wilfred Jackson and engineer UB iWorks to align the music and effects with the animation, using a bouncing ball method for timing. Walt himself provided Mickey's voice, a falsetto that would become a hallmark of the character. The cartoon, which parodied Buster Keaton and other silent film comedies, was a sensation. Audiences had never seen anything like it. Animation with perfectly timed whistles, honks, splashes, and comic timing that felt alive. Steamboat Willie was a commercial and critical triumph. Walt Disney had redefined animation overnight, moving it from novelty to legitimate art form.

Yes, of course. He went on further to create the first animated sound cartoon, being Steamboat Willie. Eventually, Willie was changed to, excuse me, to Mickey the Mouse. But let's look at it now. Nobody really wanted Walt Disney, but they used him up. Universal Pictures, they did the wrong thing by him with Oswald the Rabbit. And, it's terrible when you do something and the copyright. Now, let's go back again. Copyright wasn't really that active way back then. It happened nowadays, probably Walt Disney would have had a chance. But nevertheless, it gave him the chance to create another animated person. United Artists were also another company who the big production companies never wanted, because it was formed by Douglas Fairbanks, Charlie Chaplin, and they wanted United Artists people in the studio to form the studio. And, of course, Walt Disney was one of those. And through Walt Disney, he had this animated feature of Steamboat Willie go to air. Now, I must apologise. This is an extract from the 1929 animated feature. Now, look at it again. The sound equipment was so rough. I mean, the microphones now they had, you'd probably buy at the supermarket, very, very cheap. Where nowadays you've got far better sound equipment, lighting, and animated. So the sound wasn't too bad. But he had people in there. He actually paid actors right through his life, paid actors to just make sounds. They would practice, they'd talk into glass bottles, cups, they would grind their teeth, they would run a comb over a bit of a board or something, and they formed all these sounds. Now, you go back to 1929, that was something people hadn't heard before. And also, he combined music. Let's go back to the first true animated sound cartoon by Walt Disney.

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9: Yes, and welcome back. It's right on 2:30. The temperature's still sitting on 23.8 degrees. Now, coming in at 4 o'clock is Evelyn Robertson, Evelyn Robertson with Sacred Sounds. She take you up to 6 o'clock. You've got Craig and Robin coming in. And then 7 o'clock, you've got Baraman Beat, Rock Bottom at 8 o'clock. And Rock Bottom go right up to Ghost Train Karma. Then that'll go up to 12 o'clock. Then we go right through tomorrow morning, followed by the breakfast shows. Well, I'm Phil Beale with Sunny the Movies, and we're looking at the life of Walt Disney. You just heard the first original soundtrack from an animated feature by Walt Disney. Now, let's put it in perspective. When he brought out that animated sound, animated cartoon, I suppose, the industry was also trying to prevent sound. Of course, Warner Brothers brought that in, which was not true. They weren't really the first people to release sound movies. Fox, 20th Century Fox, and a few others did have sound films. But it was the Warner Brothers who brought it in. But the industry were a bit frightened about sound. It would never work. And, of course, bringing in sound got rid of about three-quarters of the silent actors and actresses and directors. and Cruz, because the argument was the person who couldn't hear could at least read the dialogue up on the screen and the action. But as we know now, thank goodness that sound come in. Just turn it back a little bit more. If you've seen the film Singing in the Rain, of course, the big one by Gene Kelly and Donald O'Connor and Debbie Reynolds, it was the first film that actually told the transformation from silent film into sound. And there really hasn't been a film like it. So Walt Disney was up against it. A lot of big production companies didn't particularly want Walt Disney playing around with sound. He was playing around with live action, far more improved animation and music as well. Well, let's just move on to a little bit more of the story of Walt Disney.

0: Following the success, the studio rapidly expanded. Mickey Mouse became a global icon. The character appeared in new shorts, each more technically sophisticated and comically inventive than the last. By 1929, Mickey was featured in a variety of merchandise, including watches, plush toys, lunchboxes, and comic strips, some of the first examples of character branding and cross-media marketing. Walt's insistence on retaining rights to Mickey proved visionary. The character's popularity became the foundation of the entire Disney empire. In 1929, Walt launched the Silly Symphonies series, designed to explore animation without the constraints of recurring characters. These shorts allowed Disney animators to experiment with mood, music, and technical effects. Titles like The Skeleton Dance and The Ugly Duckling showcased visual inventiveness and emotional range. The series served as a training ground for the studio's animators, pushing them to refine their craft and experiment with visual storytelling. During this time, Walt introduced other now iconic characters: Minnie Mouse, Goofy, Pluto, and Donald Duck. Each had a distinct personality and role within the Disney universe, contributing to a dynamic ensemble cast. Donald's irascibility, Goofy's clumsiness, and Pluto's loyalty allowed for a broader range of stories and comedic tones. Disney was no longer just a creator of cartoons. He was building a mythology. With the financial success of Mickey Mouse and the Silly Symphonies, the studio continued to invest in innovation. In 1932, Disney released Flowers and Trees, the first commercially released film produced in full Technicolor, marking the beginning of Disney's color era. The film won the first ever Academy Award for Animated Short Subject, solidifying Walt's reputation as a pioneer. That same year, Walt received a special Oscar for creating Mickey Mouse. The creation of Mickey Mouse had not only saved the Disney studio, it had changed the course of popular culture. The character became a symbol of American optimism during the Great Depression. A little guy with big dreams who triumphed through wit and perseverance. For Walt, Mickey was more than a cartoon. He often said, "I only hope that we never lose sight of one thing, that it was all started by a mouse." 6. Technological innovations and the first color cartoons. As the 1930s progressed, Walt Disney remained steadfast in his belief that animation could rise beyond slapstick and simple entertainment. He was convinced that cartoons could evoke genuine emotion and narrative depth, ideas that required technical advancements to fully realize. With Mickey Mouse securely established as a household name and Silly Symphonies flourishing creatively, Walt began pushing his team to achieve levels of craftsmanship never before seen in the animation industry. One of the earliest milestones came with the 1932 release of Flowers and Trees, a Silly Symphony short that holds the distinction of being the first commercially released animation produced in full three-strip Technicolor. Technicolor had previously been restricted for use in live-action films, but Walt struck an exclusive two-year deal to use the technology in animation. The short featured trees and plant life depicted with vivid, expressive colors that captivated audiences. The use of color allowed for more nuanced storytelling and artistic complexity. Flowers and Trees not only delighted viewers, but also won the inaugural Academy Award for Best Animated Short Film, confirming Disney's place at the forefront of animation innovation. The success of Flowers and Trees ushered in a period of extraordinary technical creativity at the Disney studio. Walt reinvested the studio's earnings into research and development, setting up internal departments focused solely on improving animation methods. One of the most significant inventions of this period was the multiplane camera, a device designed to add depth and dimensionality to animation. The camera was developed by engineer William Garrity under Walt's guidance, and it allowed animators to layer backgrounds and foregrounds on different planes of glass, moving them independently to simulate a three-dimensional effect. This technique was first used in the 1937 short The Old Mill, another Silly Symphony entry that showcased the emotional possibilities of the new technology. With drifting clouds, moving blades of grass, and shifting light sources, the film depicted a tranquil scene with a level of realism that had never before been achieved.
1: Well, yes, in that, looking at some of the life of Walt Disney, and there was he who invented the multiple plane cameras, where he overlapped something like 15 to 20 images, and every frame they had to move it away and do it again just to create a probably 5-minute animated feature. He would draw something like 13,000 illustrations. And that's a lot of them. But it was a masterpiece in 1933. You brought out the Three Little Pigs. Now, I'm just going to say this too. All these cartoon animated features is based around Hans Christian Andersen, the Brothers Grimm's, and he kept to stories which children love, like others. But he invented the best first colour animated cartoon, the best sound, and it picked up Academy Award for the best animated feature way back in 1933. Everybody wanted him out, but of course Walt Disney kept in there. Let's hear listen to an extract from that wonderful, still wonderful, Three Little Pigs. And the song picked up Academy Award as well, Who's Afraid of the Big Bad Wolf?

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Number three said, nix on tricks, I will build my house with bricks.

Yes, and that was the extract from... That is the original extract from the film animated feature of Snow White and the Seven Dwarfs. I mean, sorry, Steamboat Willie. Let's go a little bit of a medley and then we go into the documentary.

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2: Yes, and good afternoon and welcome back, and thanks for being part of your company. I'm Phil Beer. We're Sunday in the movies right up to 4 o'clock this afternoon, and we're looking at the lives and times of that great person in the film industry is Walt Disney. At the moment, the temperature sitting on 24.3 degrees. So since I've been in the studio, it's gone up about 3 degrees. So I'm not quite sure just how high it's supposed to get. Don't forget, coming in 4 o'clock is Evelyn Robertson with Sacred Sounds, followed by Craig and Robin, which they're going to explore tonight, pictures and photographs. That's going to be rather interesting. And you've got Barami and Beat by the CRN program at 7 o'clock. Rock Bottom comes in at 8 o'clock, right up to 10 o'clock with Ghost Train Karma. And tomorrow morning, we go right through from 7 to 7 o'clock with 45RM, followed by A Breath of Fresh Air. Well, let's just move on. Now, that was an extract from the wonderful and first world's animated feature being Snow White and the Seven Dwarfs. It broke history because no one at that stage would dare to make an animated feature or cartoon into a movie. Now, the average movie ran about that time was probably just on an hour, under an hour, up to about an hour and a quarter, hour and a half. We got over an hour and a half. They even jumped on you. But Walt Disney animated feature was pretty close to 1.5 hours. It had a sound effects, music, and it was absolutely wonderful. At that stage, way back to the silent era, it was the Char Chasers, the Keystone's Cops, all that sort of stuff. And then that was replaced by the gangster and westerns. So now we're halfway through the Depression. Bring out an animated cartoon in the Depression was never heard of, because people had no money for a start to waste their money seeing an animated feature. But after I've seen Walt Disney, what he's doing right up to that point, and even with the Three Little Pigs, they expected something. They wanted to see more of Walt Disney, even though MGM, Warner Brothers and all them were pushing their Tom and Jerry cartoons, Bugs Bunnies, Elmer Fudds. Walt Disney went one further, and he come up with Snow White and the Seven Dwarfs. After that, he did Bambi, which was another big success. A Pinocchio, which was another big, big success. But then he came up with something you never heard of, Fantasia. It is a classical piece of music by one of the world's Russian composers. At that stage, he did Peter and the Wolf. That was a bit of an introduction into Fantasia. He wanted to put classical music into an animated feature. No one would dare do it. He got on to the world's biggest orchestra, composers, and he created Fantasia. All due respects to him, Mickey Mouse was on his way out. People got tired of Mickey Mouse because, all fairness, Tom and Jerry were at their peak at that stage because they introduced colour animated cartoons, and Tom and Jerry cartoons came in, and the big one was Bugs Bunny and Elmer Fudd. So, of course, Popeye's there too. He was there for the armies. So, somehow, Walt Disney had to bring Mickey Mouse back. And, of course, the Sorcerer's Apprentice, Mickey come to apprentice of the evil wizard, which is told to get a broom and clean out the castle where he was. And, of course, Mickey Mouse broke it in half and it expanded into hundreds of brooms. That's another part. But it was the soundtrack, the colour was absolutely amazing. The first animated cartoon or movie combining classical music.

0: Well, that's what started. I was doing this Sorcerer's Apprentice with Mickey Mouse, and I happened to have dinner one night with Stokowski. Stokowski said, oh, I would love to conduct that for you, you know? Well, that led to not only doing this one little short subject, but it got us involved where I did all of Fantasia, and before I knew it, I ended up spending $400,000-some-odd getting music with Stokowski. Well, we were just going a little bit beyond what they were getting in the art school, where they work with the static figure. Now, we were dealing in motion, movement, the flow of movement, the flow of things, you know, action, reaction, all of that. That about did it, you know?
1: What you're going to see are the designs and pictures and stories, music inspired in the minds and imaginations of a group of

0: Tarkovsky. My congratulations, sir.
1: Congratulations to you, Mickey.
0: Gee, thanks. Well, so long. I'll be seeing you.
1: Goodbye.

Yes, in court. That was the original soundtrack of Fantasia. Now, that came out in 1942, 1943, when the World War II. Unfortunately, Bambi didn't do so well because Walt Disney was trying to get the message of we must care for our wildlife and the cruelty of, it starts off with a huntsman killing the Bambi's mother. And, of course, it's got a base around the animals living in the forest. It was a breakthrough for him to portray the life of a forest. The other one was Dumbo, a wonderful production. And artwork in both of them, in Dumbo, is one of the classics, same as a puppy Pinocchio. And then we just had Fantasia. Now, the whole four of them were box office bombs. Nobody bothered to go and see an animated feature. One doesn't know why, but that stage, it was World War II, and a lot of big musicals, a lot of propaganda, big bands in films, Anchors Away, and all those big, big films came out. But it wasn't until the 70s, 80s, and now the whole three of them have classed as the best animated features, and I've got back all the money. People want to see Fantasia. They want to see Bambi, and they want to see Dumbo. Well, let's just move on to another film, which it was canned, and

Very rare to see it. It was black marketed, taken off off the shelves, will not be shown because I said it was racist. This is where I come back to the point before. Walt Disney wasn't racist. And he used to live with a lot of the coloured people, the Negroes and everybody else. And it was the first time the main actor in an animated feature was Rufus, Uncle Rufus, who talked to the animals, Bray the Rabbit and all them. It's a wonderful film. It was his first attempt, going back now to 1925s when he did Alice in Wonderland with him impersonating or overlapping footage, live action footage in with animated. And now Walt Disney went one further. He incorporated all the little birds and all the little animals all racing around Uncle Rufus telling his stories. But it was a song that picked up Academy Award and it's still a classic from, of course, the Song of the South. Zippity-doo-dah, zippity-doo-dah day.

Yes, Zippity Doodah Day. And of course, I don't know, I did it. I left out the actual song. But nevertheless, of Uncle Rupert singing it. Oh, well, just how it goes. Well, let's just move on now into the 50s. At that stage, Walt Disney was also turning into television. That's what made him, too, by the way, is the first person who actually moved more so into television. Of course, MGM did with Tom and Jerry's and Bugs Bunny's. But he came up with another classic animated feature being Cinderella. Now, Cinderella was a wonderful... Oh, sorry, I'll jump ahead a bit. It was Alice in Wonderland. And Alice in Wonderland didn't do all that well, very complicated. Complicated story for start. Now, I was only 4 years of age when I saw this. My father had just died about 4 or 5 weeks or months, whatever it is, earlier, and that was a bit traumatised about that. It took me to see Cinderella and, sorry, start again. And, of course, Alice in Wonderland. And I was very frightened of it. Very frightened of it, particularly these two creatures which jumped about. And they really frightened me for some reason. And then, of course, the other characters in it, the big cat, the ugly smiling teeth and face, and all the characters of Alice in Wonderland just didn't quite grasp me. But nevertheless, it's a classic song by Tweedledum and Tweedledee.

0: I suppose he must have... Why, what peculiar little figures. Tweedledee and Tweedledum.
1: If you think we're waxworks, you ought to pay, you know. Contrary to us, if you think we're alive, you ought to speak to us. That's logic.
0: Well, it's been nice meeting you. Goodbye.
1: You're beginning backwards. Aye, the first thing in a visit is to say, how do you do? And shake hands, shake hands, shake hands. How do you do? And shake hands. State your name and business. That's manners.
0: Really? Well, my name is Alice, and I'm following White Rabbit, so...
1: Oh, you can't go yet. No, the visit has just started.
0: I'm very sorry.
1: Would you like to play hide and seek? Oh, button, button. Who's got the button?
0: No, thank you.
1: If you stay long enough, we might have a battle.
0: That's very kind of you, but I must be going.
1: Why?
0: Because I'm following a White Rabbit.
1: Why?
0: Well, I'm curious to know where he's going.
1: Oh, she's curious. The oysters were curious too, weren't they?
2: Aye. And you remember what happened to them.
3: Poor things.
0: Why? What did happen to the oysters?
1: Oh, you wouldn't be interested.
0: But I am.
1: Oh, no, you're in much too much of a hurry.
0: Well, perhaps I could spare a little time.
1: You could?
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1: Yes, and welcome back. It's right on, pretty close, right on 3:30. Just another 30 minutes. We have to welcome in, Evelyn Robertson. She's coming in at 4 o'clock with Sacred Sounds, just after I leave here. And, of course, then we've got Craig and Robin coming in after her. And then right up to 8 o'clock tonight, we've got Rock Bottom, followed by Ghost Train Karma. Well, let's just move on. We're running out of time. Let's look at an animated feature which come out about 1950, 1951, called Peter Pan. It's a wonderful achievement for Walt Disney. As I made a comment at the beginning of the program, when he Walt Disney and his team made Peter Pan, they actually flew over London and some of those other cities trying to create what it looked like way back in the 1800s of what the life was, how they lived and so forth. So Peter Pan had to fly over the rooftops of these buildings way back then. It's a wonderful achievement. And then he meets up with Captain Hook and a few others. It's a wonderful animated feature. Again, for some reason, it did well at the box office, but not well as Walt Disney wanted. Like the other three we mentioned before, Bambi and Dumbo, all of those eventually made money. People start to turn to more animated features. Nowadays, animated features is one probably up to top amongst the films. But let's go to a couple of tracks from the wonderful Peter Pan.

0: Neverland. 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
1: Lost that Peter Pan.
2: I have the strangest feeling that I've seen that ship before. 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
0: 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Wendy, when you're sleeping in your silly bed, you might be flying about with me, saying funny things to the stars.
1: How do you do it?
0: You just think lovely, wonderful thoughts, and up you go.
1: Oh, how sweet!
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1: A special offer for today, I'll tell you what I'll do. 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
2: Who is this?
3: Well, we're getting pretty close to 4 o'clock, and we'll just take you out a bit more off the Walt Disney animated feature, particularly Peter Pan and some other ones. Now, this leads us into another section. Next week, we'll be looking at some of the films like 20,000 Leagues Under the Sea. It's one of the biggest box office at those stages, and one of the biggest gambles what Walt Disney took. It's a marvel how they made it. And another thing, and also other films like Old Yeller and all the others, and bring in some more animated features like Lady and the Tramp, for example. That's another good one. But they'll be also looking at a lot of other little features too. So next week we're going on. When I just played that Peter Pan, just remember that that was the stage of Walt Disney forming his big fun parks. And something you never heard of. So he's getting into television. He was getting into big fun parks and still producing animated features and also live action features. So that fills in next week. We're going to go out another 8 or 9 minutes and just some great Walt Disney music. And I'll say goodbye now because I've got Evelyn just behind the microphone any minute now. She's going to take over with Sacred Sounds. And she'll take it right up to 6 o'clock, followed by Craig and Robin. Nevertheless, it's nice to welcome along Evelyn again every 4 weeks, I think. And she'll take it right up to 6 o'clock. Well, we'll just go out with some more Disneyland animated features and some of these soundtracks, some of the best films. Phil Bear saying, have a good week. Catch you next week with Sunny the Movies and just have a good week. I was just going to say, too, by the way, the temperature's got up to 24.9 degrees, so it's jumping up. Who knows what's going to be next week. Catch you next week. Have a good week.
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0: So good afternoon, everybody. This is Phoenix 106.7. Thank you very much to Phil Beer for his wonderful program this afternoon. Sitting in the car, I really enjoyed it. But before we start with all the music, I'll give you a bit of an update on the weather. When I get it loaded up, just hold on a tick. Well, we know it's sunny in Bathurst, that's for sure, with all everything that's going on.
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0: Well, it's been an absolutely beautiful day outside today. So the temperature outside at the moment is 24.7 degrees. We were to get to a maximum of 25 and I think we are going to get there. We're going to have a late shower or two, but I did water the garden before I came in because I thought it looked a bit dry, but we are supposed to get a little bit of rain later on tonight. And then we look forward to tomorrow to start the week, the 12th of October, with a minimum of 12, a maximum of 21, with showers up to 5 millimetres. It's going to be a partly cloudy day and the showers will be in the morning and early afternoon, and the chance of a thunderstorm as well in the morning. So moving on to Tuesday, we're having a minimum of 5 overnight, so it's gone down a little bit overnight on Tuesday and a maximum of 16 with a cloudy day, only a slight chance of a shower. And Wednesday looks like a lovely day. It's no rain, partly cloudy with a 17 maximum and a 4 minimum. So thank you, as I said, to Phil Beer for his wonderful program this afternoon. I was sitting in the car and I listened to it and I was singing along to all the tunes we grew up with as children. So that was really great. So we're going to start off with the Seekers and This Little Light of Mine.

So that was the Seekers there with This Little Light of Mine. So this is Sacred Sounds and Evelyn Robertson on Phoenix 106.7. So we're going to go to Randy Travis now. The first track by him is called Three Wooden Crosses. And then he teams up with John Anderson in the second track with Just a Closer Walk with Thee.

So that was Randy Travis there with Three Wooden Crosses, followed up by him teaming up with John Anderson with Just a Closer Walk with Thee. We're going to Dolly Parton now. This is from her gospel collection from 1977 with God's Colouring Book, and she teams up with Porter Wagner for Preacher Tom.

You know, I grew up way back in the country where religion played a big part in my life. I remember all-day singings, tent revivals, and the old Brush Arbor meetings, and the little country preachers that used to spread the gospel throughout our part of the country. Well, time went on, and seemed like everything got so sophisticated that the old-time country preacher seemed to be a thing of the past. Well, that's what I thought till not long ago, when I met a man that reminded me of all the little country preachers I'd ever known. And I wanted to write a song about him. So, Preacher Tom, wherever you may be, I want you to know I wrote this song for you. And preach on, Preacher Tom. Preach on.

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So that was from the CD Praise, the Music of Inspiration. And those singers were an Australian chamber choir, Cantillation. The first track was I Vow to Thee, My Country. And the second one was Psalm 23, The Lord is My Shepherd. So you're with Evelyn Robertson on Phoenix 106.7. This is Sacred Sounds. And thank you very much to Miss M, who's sent me a text message to say that she's listening and supporting me today. So the time is now 4:28 p.m. And if you want to make contact with us here at Phoenix, you can phone 5444 1129. 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So this is Sacred Sounds, where I play a lot of gospel music. But I just wanted to read, I've got this little book that I've been given. It's 100 Things God Loves About You. And so this one's called God Loves Your Courage. So it's courage isn't always about swords. Sometimes it's about smiles. It's about finding a way to laugh through tears and to praise through pain. It's figuring out how to smile in the face of stormy trials and troubles. No, not because you enjoy the storm, but because you know the one who controls it, the one who will never leave you to weather it all alone. When storm clouds darken your horizon, be strong, smile, and remember, the one who loves you is right by your side. So that's from Joshua 1, verse 9. Have I not commanded you, be strong and courageous. Do not be afraid. Do not be discouraged. For the Lord your God will be with you wherever you go.

That was Isla Grant there, and I love her music. So that was from her CD Only Yesterday. So we had first up Will You Walk With Me, and then He's There For Me from the year 2000. So we're going to go to the Priests now, and they're a Northern Irish trio, and this is on one of their Christmas albums. It's Abide With Me. You'll be able to sing along with this one because you'll know the words to it. It's a beautiful hymn.

That was the priest there with Abide With Me. So I'll just read out this. It's about what does a great life look like? So ask 100 people what a great life looks like and you will probably get 100 different answers, but certain answers will make virtually everyone's list. Most people agree, for example, that a life, great life includes something worth living for, maybe even dying for. A portion of a great life would be devoted to something bigger, greater, grander than yourself, something that inspires you, energises you, pulls you forward, something that responds to your unique talent or touch and ultimately makes a difference in the world around you. A great life would naturally bring more meaning, purpose, love, laughter, wonder and adventure to your days, and at the end of your journey you would look back on a life of significance rather than regret, knowing in your heart that you left the world better than you found it, knowing that you made a difference in the lives of others, knowing that you got something wonderful out of it and you gave something wonderful back. A great life, of course, is not something we experience, it's something we create. So that was written for National Volunteer Week at St John of God Hospital. So that was lovely, lovely sentiments there. We're going to go to Owen Mack now. You mightn't have heard of him. This is from the year 2000, and I play Owen Mack a lot on my Touch of Irish program, but this is from his CD, How Beautiful Heaven Must Be, and a couple of really lovely tracks here. First off, we've got Owen Mack with Praying, and then he teams up with his sister Shauna with Thank You, Lord, for Your Blessings on Me, from the year 2000.

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0: That was Anne Murray there from 1977 from her Greatest Hits album. With You Are My Sunshine and Open Up Your Heart and then Put Your Hand in the Hand. So the time is now 4:57 and I'll just give you the weather for the next couple of days.
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0: So the temperature outside at the moment is 25.3 degrees. So we were to get to a maximum of 25 degrees. We did get there. So it says it's going to be medium showers in the evening. So I've looked out this morning and thought we might be getting rain, but nothing happened. So maybe tonight. So tomorrow, the 12th of October, a minimum of 12 overnight and a maximum of 21 with a possible morning storm and showers. So Tuesday, the 13th of October, a minimum of 5 overnight and maximum of 16 degrees with a cloudy day. Only a slight chance of the shower in the morning and afternoon. So doesn't say how much. It says no rain, then it says a slight chance of a shower. So we just need to work it out ourselves, I suppose. So Wednesday the 14th of October, a minimum of 4 overnight and a maximum of 17 with a partly cloudy day. So this is Sacred Sounds on Phoenix 106.7. You're with Evelyn Robertson. So we're going to go to Soweto, I hope they've got that right, Gospel Choir, African Spirit from 2007, and they've got three in a row here, Hosanna, and then Rivers of Babylon, and then their different rendition of Bob Dylan's song, Forever Young. Hope you enjoy these.

So that was a very different rendition of Forever Young by the Gospel Choir. So I'm just going to read you out a couple of quotations here. They're about being a volunteer. So it says, every day thousands of unsung heroes bring caring and compassion to the lives of millions. Their names are never featured in the headlines, but our world would be a much darker place without them. That was from Charles Devlin. And random acts of kindness say this: all of you reading these words have loved someone, have done someone a kindness, have healed a wound, have taken on a challenge, have created something beautiful, and have enjoyed breathing the air of existence. Every moment you make a difference. That's about doing a kind act for someone. So we're going to go to the Seekers. So this is from their Golden Jubilee album, and that's where I play my song that I open my shows with, which is called This Little Light of Mine. So this track's called Guardian Angel Guiding Light from the Seekers. And then Keep a Dream in Your Pocket. A couple of really lovely tracks here from the Seekers.

too. They had great music, didn't they? The Seekers, they were just wonderful. So I'm just going to read this other little thing out of this little book I've got. We'll be here forever with 100 Things God Loves About You. I'm sort of only up to page 45 with God Loves the Way You Flavour His World. So it says here, a dash of salt can make all the difference in the flavour of a dish. And so it is with a dash of faith. It can make all the difference in the flavour of a life. A hope-filled note can brighten a hopeless day. A forgiving heart can lighten a heavy load of guilt. A kind word, a loving touch, could be just the glimpse of Jesus that somebody has lost their way. Wherever you go, whatever you do, whatever words you speak, season them with a dash of faith, because God loves the way you flavour his world. And in Matthew 5, verse 13, you are the salt of the earth. So I'm going to play something different now. I don't think we've ever played him before. It's Ray Bolts. And I tried to read up about him but didn't have much luck. So this is from his CD called The Classics, and it's People Need the Lord. So hopefully you'll like this. I think he's an American, but I didn't find out much information about Ray Bolts.

So that was Keith Green there from 1977. His Australia's tribute album, With You Put This Love in My Heart. The time is 5:23 p.m. and it's been busy with the emails and phones. So Miss M's been in touch and Jenny rang up as well, Jenny Rainsford, to say she was enjoying the show, and Robin and Rian as well. So thank you to them. So we're going to go now to George Hamilton IV with Singing on the Mountain and Life's Railway to Heaven.

So I'll just let you know what's going to be happening here at Phoenix after I finish at 6 o'clock. We've got Craig and Robin. They explore pictures and photographs. So they're on from 6 till 7. From 7 till 8, we've got the Bohemian Beat. It's a CRN program. Then we've got from 8 till 10, Rock Bottom with Nick Griffin, followed by Ghost Train starting at 10 o'clock with Paul Buckham, Ghost Train Karma. So there's plenty to keep you entertained this evening. So I'm going to play something quite different now. I played this on a show, one of my other shows that I do, and people really loved it, and I really love it as well. It's from her Secret Symphony CD, and this is Katie Melua from 2012, and it's a beautiful, beautiful song called The Walls of the World. I hope you enjoy it. It's one of my favourite songs.

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So that was Josh Groban there with You Are Loved, Don't Give Up from 2006 from his Awake album, followed by that beautiful song Lullaby with the Ladysmith Black Mambazo Choir. So the time is now 5:44 p.m. So I'll be leaving you soon, but I've got a little bit more music to play and also another little message. This one is God Loves the Way You Smile. A goofy grin or a sly little smile beaming from ear to ear. Whatever your style, your smile is one of the most beautiful features because it isn't really about lips or teeth or rosy cheeks. It's about being so full of the love and joy and hope and kindness of the Lord that you simply can't hold it in. You've just got to share it with the world with a great big grin. Yes, God loves the way you smile, especially when it's because of Him. So Proverbs 15 verse 13, a happy heart makes the face cheerful, but a heartache crushes the spirit. So we've got a little bit more music to play, and then I'll be handing you over to Craig and Robin. So we're going to go to Isla Grant now with from her A Dream Come True CD. The first one's We'll Meet Again, My Friends, and the second one is called Within My Father's Arms. I hope you like these two. They're beautiful songs.

That was Isla Grant there, and we'll meet again, my friends, and within my Father's arms. So it's time for me to say goodbye now. So thank you very much for listening in to Sacred Sounds, and I'll be here next Thursday with A Touch of Irish. So you've been with Evelyn Robertson on Phoenix 106.7. So have a great week, everybody. Take care, stay safe, and I'll catch up with you on Thursday. So we're going to go out with Daniel O'Donnell now, and then stay tuned for Craig and Robin. Have a great week. Bye for now.

0: Hello, welcome to Craig and Robin Explores. Hello, Robin.
1: Hello, Craig. How are you?
0: I'm well, thank you. How are you?
1: I am really, really well, thank you.
0: Excellent. What are we exploring this week?
1: Well, a little bit excited, so you can probably hear it in my voice, because we've got some great songs and we are exploring pictures and photographs.
0: Oh, there's lots of songs about pictures and photographs, and we've never done that one before.
1: No, brand new theme.
0: 289 shows, and we're still picking up new themes.
1: I know, and I amaze myself when I'll suddenly get a theme in my head and I think, oh, must do that one.
0: Yeah, absolutely. Well, we just heard Kid Rock featuring Sheryl Crow with Picture. That was released in 2002 but didn't chart in Australia.
1: I love this song. This is definitely one I sing, you know, out loud to. It was Kid Rock's highest charting single of all time, and it did peak at number 4 on the Billboard Hot 100. But there were some issues with Atlantic Records, who wouldn't give permission or couldn't get permission from Sheryl Crow's label, which was A&M Records, to release the original album version as a single, because they didn't want Sheryl Crow associated with Kid Rock's Rough Around the Edges image.
0: Oh, okay.
1: Yeah, but on the flip side, Kid Rock's team didn't want him doing the song with Sheryl Crow because they thought it would ruin his career, as it sounded like a country song.
0: Oh, okay.
1: Yeah.
0: And it does sound a bit like a country song, doesn't it?
1: It does. I'm surprised it didn't chart in Australia, because I think it's a really great song.
0: Yeah. Well, in 1968, Status Quo released a song called Pictures of Matchstick Men, and that peaked at number 19 on the Australian charts.
1: That did better, didn't it? And it reached a number 12 on the US Billboard Hot 100, and it does remain Status Quo's only top 40 hit in the United States. You know, I like to, you know, delve into where songs have been written or how they've been inspired. And this particular song, I haven't heard this one before. It was written by the then teenage Francis Rossi while he was sitting on the toilet, and he was doing that to hide from his wife and mother-in-law, because they had some what's been called domestic tensions going on between them.
0: Oh, okay. It's a good place to
1: hide
0: too.
1: Yeah, it is a good place to hide.
0: All right. Well, let's have a listen to it. Status Quo and Pictures of Matchstick Men. You're listening to Craig and Robin Explores Pictures and Photographs.

0: Taylor Swift, Picture to Burn, released in 2008, also didn't chart in Australia.
1: Well, it certainly charted on the Billboard Hot Country Songs. It actually came in at number 3. So it was definitely a major hit on country radio.
0: So we're getting a bit of a pattern emerging here in Pictures and Photographs, are we?
1: There seems to be, doesn't there?
0: Yeah.
1: Wonder who would have had a hand in that.
0: Bit of a country theme. Well, this song isn't country. This is Nickelback and Photograph.
1: No, far released, from it.
0: This was released in 2005 and peaked at number 3 on the Australian charts.
1: And this song's actually got some real-life nostalgia in it. And so there's a lyric in the song, so listen out for it, where it says, "Criminal record says I broke in twice. I must have done it half a dozen times." That part actually isn't quite true. Chad Kroeger says he actually broke into his school 11 times.
0: Ooh.
1: But the half a dozen times fitted into the lyrics better. And there's also a part in the song where he's singing about the local movie theatre and the arcade being gone. And he didn't actually know at the time of writing the lyrics to the song that the arcade and the theatre were actually gone.
0: No.
1: So it was only when he went back to his hometown of Hanna, Alberta to film the music video that he discovered they'd both been demolished.
0: Oh.
1: So that was a little bit sad for him. And in the music video, Chad Kroeger holds up a photo that's of himself and the band's producer, Joey Moy, which was taken during a New Year's Eve party, and Joey had a champagne bucket on his head, which was often mistaken for a trophy, but it's a real-life photo of them.
0: Okay, so lots of photographs. Shall we have a listen to it?
1: Let's do that.
0: All right, Nickelback and Photograph, and, of course, we're listening to...
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0: Ed Sheeran and Photograph. We had a whole series of Photograph songs in that particular set. That was released in 2015 and peaked on at number 9 on the Australian charts.
1: And another song that has come about in a, I would deem it to be a very weird place. Ed Sheeran wrote Photograph in about 10 minutes while he was sitting on a hotel room floor making a Lego X-Wing fighter. And apparently he just started humming Loving Can Hurt sometimes, and he sort of just got into his own head about his real life long distance relationship with Nina Nesbitt. And he was had been away 5 months on tour. So came about as easy as that.
0: So was he going to put that in his Lego house when he finished it?
1: I'm not sure. It was a wing fighter, Craig, not a house.
0: No, no, but the wing fighter could fit into, well, maybe in his backyard.
1: Oh, okay.
0: Yeah. In 1982, Depeche Mode released a song called A Photograph of You. That did not chart in Australia.
1: And this particular song came from Depeche Mode's second studio album, which was also the first album that they did after Vince Clarke left the band because he went on to form Yazoo.
0: Okay. So we're going to show a bit of class, are we? So let's have a listen to Depeche Mode and A Photograph of You. 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
1: Keith Urban, released in 2000, peaked at number 2 on the Australian charts with Polaroid.
2: Now, Keith Urban didn't actually write this song, but he said that when he was given this song, he connected with it immediately. It reminded him of moving to Nashville when he and his bandmates lived in a rundown house and they were taking wild pictures with a gifted Polaroid camera, which they then all pinned to a big board in this house.
1: Excellent. Hey, Robin.
2: Hey, Craig.
1: Time for us to say goodbye.
2: Oh, I should have known by the tone, shouldn't I have?
1: Should have, yeah.
2: I should have. You know, I think you're going to ask me a really important question or something.
1: We're going to put all those pictures and photographs back into their albums, close them up.
2: We do, It's like a lot of photos and pictures. They're memories, aren't they?
1: They
2: become
1: are.
2: Memories.
1: They are. Mm-hmm. And some of them might have been taken by the paparazzi, which just happened to be released by Lady Gaga in 2009 and peaked at number 2 on the Australian charts.
2: This song did all right, actually. So it actually reached the top 10 in multiple countries, and it claimed the number 1 spot on the charts in Germany, Scotland, Czech Republic. So it's done really well. And the music video won 2 MTV Video Music Awards in 2009 for Best Art Direction and Best Special Effects.
1: Okay. Well, let's go out
2: it's
1: with it.
2: It's a pretty impressive music video.
1: It is, isn't it? Yeah.
2: Yeah.
1: All right. Well, let's go out with it then. Paparazzi by Lady Gaga. Have a great week, everybody. Catch you next week.
2: Have a great week. Stay safe. Until the next time.

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1: The Bohemian Beat.
2: Where are the poets and intellectuals of this time? The innovative minds, the intelligentsia, those that are breaking down the barriers and choosing a bohemian existence, escaping from dreary suburban ideals and materialistic death traps. Where are these engaging people? The risk takers, the revolutionaries, those living apart from this big unrest, those escaping the sterility of corporate junkies who get high on materialistic consumption.

Welcome to the Bohemian Beat. We will journey beyond the horizon and find the artists living on the edge, going down into the murky waters of their very existence, where these brave souls have re-emerged with art that is challenging, original, and brutal. Welcome to the Bohemian Beat. I'm Riddhi, joining you with poetry and music for the next hour. Today, we're exploring some of the poetry and music that helped create the goth subculture. It began in the United Kingdom in the late 70s and early 80s in the gothic rock scene, an offshoot of post-punk. The look and lore lean on 19th century gothic literature and horror movies. The original goths were an Eastern Germanic tribe who played a part in the fall of Rome. Later, the world turned sour, or the word turned sour, a slur for the supposedly barbarous, unclassical, not Roman enough. Then the architects and the novelists stole it back. First, in 1764, Horace Walpole published The Castle of Otranto, a novel that basically invented Gothic fiction as a mood board. Terror, mystery, the supernatural, haunted houses, crumbling architecture, doubles, madness, secrets, hereditary curses, and the sneaking suspicion that the past is still in the building. 200 years later, in Northampton, UK, Bauhaus take the name of a German art school famous for clean lines and release a 9-minute funeral track for Bela Lugosi. Now, Bela Lugosi is the horror film star known for playing Dracula in the classic 1931 film. Now, this 1979 debut single kick-started the goth movement. Now, we're starting with a slightly shorter cover of Bela Lugosi's Dead. This is Nouvelle Vague.

0: That was Novelle Vague with Phoebe Toma covering a shorter version of Bauhaus's 1979 debut signal, Bela Lugosi's Dead, often called the first gothic rock record. 9 minutes in the original, a coffin lined with red velvet, bats clocking off from the bell tower, virginal brides filing past, and that chant, undead, undead, undead. The actor is dead. The count refuses to retire. Bauhaus drew from horror cinema, German expressionist shadow play, glam theatricity, and writers who treated decay like perfume. Baudelaire, Rambo, Kafka, Wilde, Burroughs. They hated being called goth. History being a gossip. Call them that anyway. Before Lugosi in a cape, there was a doctor in a villa by a lake. Summer of 1816, the year without a summer. Byron, the Shelleys, and John Polidori tell ghost stories. Mary Shelley starts Frankenstein. Polidori, Byron's physician, not thrilled about the job, writes the vampire. His aristocrat, Lord Ruthven, is charming, cold, and socially invited. This is a modern vampire's first good suit.
1: He was handsome, frank, and rich. For these reasons, upon his entering into the gay circles, many mothers surrounded him, striving which should describe, with least truth, their languishing or romping favorites. The daughters, at the same time, by their brightening countenances when he approached, and by their sparkling eyes when he opened his lips, soon led him into false notions of his talents and his merit. Attached as he was to the romance of his solitary hours, he was startled at finding that, except in the tallow and wax candles that flickered not from the presence of a ghost, but from want of snuffing, there was no foundation in real life for any of that congeries of pleasing pictures and descriptions contained in those volumes from which he had formed his study. Finding, however, some compensation in his gratified vanity, he was about to relinquish his dreams when the extraordinary being we have above described crossed him in his career. He watched him, and the very impossibility of forming an idea of the character of a man entirely absorbed in himself, who gave few other signs of his observation of external objects than the tacit assent to their existence implied by the avoidance of their contact, allowing his imagination to picture everything that flattered its propensity to extravagant ideas, he soon formed this object into the hero of a romance, and determined to observe the offspring of his fancy, rather than the person before him. He became acquainted with him, paid him attentions, and so far advanced upon his notice that his presence was always recognized. He gradually learnt that Lord Ruthven's affairs were embarrassed, and soon found, from the notes of preparation in Blank Street, that he was about to travel.

0: You are listening to the Bohemian Beat, broadcasting nationally since 2007 across the Community Radio Network. We just heard Neil Young with Vampire Blues, 1974, from On the Beach. Not Transylvania, Oil, Appetite. California sucking the life out of the land. Same metaphor, different cape. Before that, John Polidori reminding us that the vampire's real superpower is manners. Charles Baudelaire took hunger and made it intimate. In Le Fleur de Mal, the vampire is not only a monster in the window, it is a lover you cannot stop kissing back to life. In The Vampire, knife and poison refuse to free the speaker. His own mouth would resuscitate the corpse. Goth's secret thesis a century earlier. We keep the dead circulating because we like the way they look in the dark. Courtney reads Baudelaire. Then Deville tucks us in, sort of.
1: You who like a dagger ploughed into my heart with deadly thrill. You who's stronger than a crowd of demons, mad and dressed to kill. Of my dejected soul have made your bed, your lodging and domain, to whom I'm linked, unseemly jade, as is a convict to his chain, or as a gamester to his dice, or as a drunkard to his dram, or as a carrion to its lice. I curse you, would my curse be damned. I have besought the sudden blade to win for me my freedom back. Perfidious poison I have prayed to my cowardice, alack. Both poison and the sword disdained my cowardice and seemed to say, you are not fit to be unchained from your damned servitude. Away. You imbecile, since if from her empire we were to liberate the slave, you'd raise the carrion to your vampire by your own kisses from the grave.

0: That was DeVille with My One Desire, Vampire's Lullaby. And before that, Courtney with Baudelaire's The Vampire, a love poem that arrives with a body bag. If Baudelaire's Vampire is a diction in a beautiful dress, John Keats gives us the other classic, the beautiful one who does not love you back and may not even be entirely alive. La Belle Dame sans Merci, 1819. A knight left pale, loitering, harvested by a fairy whose wild, wild eyes are the original goth dating profile. Keats died at 25. The poem survived him the way Lugosi's Count survived Lugosi. Ben Whishall reads it like someone who has already accepted the hillside. Then Susanna Sardoff rides in as the knight's modern cousin, noir, gleaming, no mercy.
1: Oh, what can ail thee, knight at arms, alone and palely loitering? The sedge has withered from the lake, and no birds sing. Oh, what can ail thee, knight at arms, so haggard and so woe-begone? The squirrel's granary is full, and the harvest's done. I see a lily on thy brow, with anguish moist and fever dew, and on thy cheeks a fading rose fast withereth too. I met a lady in the meads, full beautiful, a fairy's child. Her hair was long, her foot was light, and her eyes were wild. I made a garland for her head, and bracelets too, and fragrant zone. She looked at me as she did love, and made sweet moan. I set her on my pacing steed, and nothing else saw all day long, for sidelong would she bend and sing a fairy song. She found me roots of reddish sweet, and honey wild and manna dew, and sure in language strange she said, I love thee true. She took me to her elfin grot, and there she wept and sighed full sore, and there I shut her wild, wild eyes with kisses four. And there she lulled me asleep, and there I dreamed, ah, woe betide, the latest dream I ever dreamed, on the cold hillside. I saw pale kings and princes too, pale warriors, death-pale were they all. They cried, La Belle Dame sans Merci hath thee in thrall. I saw their starved lips in the gloam, with horrid warning gaped wide, and I awoke and found me here, on the cold hillside. And this is why I sojourn here, alone and palely loitering, though the sedge is withered from the lake, and no birds sing.

0: This is a Bohemian Beat. That was Suzanne Sunfall, Night of Noir. And before that, Ben Whishaw with Keats. Proof that pale and loitering is a lifestyle. Same summer that gave us Polidori's Vampire also gave us Mary Shelley's 1816, The Year Without a Summer, that villa on the lake, ghost stories because the weather would not let them out. An 18-year-old starts Frankenstein or the modern Prometheus. Not a flat-headed grunt, a creature who learns language and wants a companion and is refused. In the following scene, the mad scientist Victor Frankenstein recalls the night he lost everything. Victor breaks his promise to the monster that he would create him a female monster companion. Instead, he sets fire to his lab with her within. The monster, shocked and horrified, is unable to rescue his companion from the fire, becomes enraged and runs to Victor's house to exact his revenge. This is from the 1944 adaptation by Weird Circle.
1: I knew then what was in his mind as he raced through the forest in front of me. The blazing shack was a beacon of light, and I saw his huge, misshapen form outdistance me, far outdistance me. He was faster than I, taller than I, and covered more territory. Racing, running blindly through the forest, I reached my home. The door of my home was flung open. Henry, mutilated and torn, stumbled blindly toward me.
2: Victor, the monster.
1: Henry, what?
2: I tried to, Victor.
1: Henry, you.
2: Beth, hello.
1: Upstairs. Beth, I'm coming, darling, I'm coming. I'm coming upstairs. I'm coming, darling, I'm coming. If you kill her, Beth, oh, my darling. My darling. Oh, Beth, no. No. Both you and Henry. Both dead.
3: You two are alone, Creator.
1: Yes, both of them were dead. All my dear ones gone from me now, and I'm alone. The wind howling outside my window is my only companion. All else is quiet as I sit by my window writing this document. I am dying of loneliness and fear, shunned by the world, hated by everyone. I know I am waiting only for the monster's return. And he, having eluded the world, will return when I've suffered my full share of misery, as he has suffered his.

That was Evan Brubaker and Eddie Carey with Chemistry. And before that, The Weird Circle, 1944, taking Shelley's broken promise and setting the laboratory on fire. Victor destroys a companion. The creature is left without a world that will have him. Next stop today is the afterlife as paperwork. William S. Burroughs spent his late books trying to write his way out of dying. The Western Lands is the Egyptian country of the dead as a transit system with poor signage, souls, tests, insects, and the question of whether immortality is freedom or just a longer queue. If Shelley asks what we owe the thing we make, Burroughs asks whether we can file an appeal once we are the thing that was made.

0: Danger is a biologic necessity for men like sleeping dreams. If you face death for that time, for the period of direct confrontation, you are immortal. For the Western middle classes, danger is a rarity and erupts only with a sudden, random shock. And yet we are all in danger at all times, since our death exists. Mekdub, it is written, waiting to present the aspect of surprised recognition. Is there a technique for confronting death without immediate physical danger? Can one reach the Western lands without physical death? These are the questions that Hassan I. Sabah asked.
1: What did Hassan I. Sabah find out in Egypt? He found out that the Western lands exist and how to find them. This was the garden he showed his followers. What was Hassan I. Sabah like? Who was he? For the last 40 years of his life, Hassan I. Sabah occupied the mountain fortress of Alamut in what is now northern Iran. From Alamut, the old man dispatched his assassins when he decided they were ready and their missions necessary. It is said that he could reach as far as Paris. As for the training that the apprentice assassins received, there is no precise information. What little historical data survives tends to be misleading, such as the notorious account given by Marco Polo of a heaven of houris promised to the martyr where he would be wafted when his work was done. There were no women in Alamut. It is related that Hassan I. Sabah had his own son beheaded for smuggling a bottle of wine into his quarters. No doubt this was not the real reason. Obviously, the boy was plotting against the old man's life. It happens in the best Eastern families. Beyond that, there's little. Did he ever tell a joke or smile or drink? Some say that in his later years he became an alcoholic and that the smuggled bottle of wine was intended for him and poisoned. Rumors. But very little of the man emerges, and what we do see is not sympathetic. One can't help thinking of these evil old mullahs with their closed, harsh faces. I mean that his personal life, his habits, his eccentricities are completely occluded. This may well have been deliberate on his part. Oh, yes, I knew him personally, but I never knew him at all. He was a man with many faces and many characters. Literally, he changed unrecognizably from one day to the next. At times, his face was possessed by a dazzling radiance of pure spirit. At other times, the harsh gray lineaments of fear and despair gave notice of defeat on some battleground of the spirit. Battles are fought to be won, and this is what happens when you lose. One thing I know, he was a frontline officer who never asked his men to do what he would not do himself. He was ready to fight beside them, inch by bloody inch.

0: This is a bohemian beat. And that was Burrows, Iggy Pop and Techno Animal. Carrying the Western lands, death, not as a cape, but as a destination with poor signage. Now, listen close. After Bauhaus, Polidori, Baudelaire, Keats, Shelley and Burrows, a living voice is the most gothic special effect we have. I would like to welcome long-term BayFM presenter Shell, who is joining us to read a poem he selected to share. Welcome back, Shell.
1: Oh, thank you, Rudy. It's an honour to be here in the same room with you.
0: Oh, it's lovely to have you back in the studio. Now, you've chosen a poem. Tell us about it.
1: It's a poem that I felt reflects the change in the last 50 years. As I'm not, don't quote me, but I'm pretty sure it's written in the 30s or the 40s. So it's more than that. So let's go 80 years and the change in society and the change in the way we look, because this is how they looked at it in the 40s.
0: So this certainly fits, because after we've been listening to Shelley's Creature Denied a Companion and Burroughs arguing with death, The Public is a poem by John Wieners. It's about love that couldn't afford to be seen and a promise not to forget it anyway.
1: Promise you won't forget each time we meet. We keep our clothes on despite obvious intentions to take them off. Seldom kissed or even slept. Talked to spend desire. Worn, exhausted from regret. Continue our relationship apart under surveillance, torture, persecution, commitments, theft. Now, must or sudden blows, when embodied spirits mingled, despite false knock, we rode the great divide of falsehood, hunger, and last year.
0: Thank you, Shell. I really appreciate you coming in to read that. And to everyone who stayed in the dark with us, goth didn't begin with a dress code. It began with people who noticed that literature, film, and a drumbeat could make death look like a rumour that refused to clock off. From Welpore's castle to Polidori's drawing room, Baudelaire's Kiss, Keats' Hillside, Shelley's Prometheus, Burroughs' Afterlife Office, and Bauhaus's Bell Tower, the Bat's Commute. I'm ready. This has been the Bohemian Beat. We'll not end today in a crypt, but in a slightly untrustworthy carnival. The Morticians with Wonderland. Catch you next week.

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Well, hi there, and welcome to Rock Bottom. My name's Mick Griffin. We've got a couple of hours of a prime rock and roll delight going through until 10 o'clock tonight. You might have to bear with me. I'm a little bit on the hyper side tonight. Caught a bit of Sunday afternoon live rock and roll at Trash Cult in Eagle Hawk. A gentleman who is now resident in Spain, a legend on the Australian rock and roll scene through his work with the likes of Radio Birdman, The Hitmen, The Screaming Tribesmen, and others. Talking about Chris Masiuak and his outfit, a Dog Soldier. Yeah, I have to say, the first time I'd been to Trash Cult, I sort of spread myself out a bit when it comes to live music. And I have to say, great little venue. Very, very friendly and absolutely perfect for a rock and roll show. I put a little post up after the gig saying how much I love rock and roll. I think I was a little bit more profane in how I described that. But rock and roll to me always sounds great in a small room. I've seen some of my favourite bands in big arenas and that, and it's just no atmosphere. But I'm a little bit whiffy on the nose. I've got a little bit sweaty. The ears are ringing a bit, and I'm feeling rather fine. Anyway, we kicked off tonight's Rock Bottom with two tracks from Chris Masiuak's Dog Soldier. Both of these tracks coming from a self-titled album that they put out last year. And the tracks we started off the show with were Gun Shy, and we followed up with Merry Melody. We're going to get stuck into something now from an outfit out of the US. This is the latest one from Killer Kin.

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Let peace and anarchy ring freaking loud!

And there is a firm contender as probably one of my favourite tracks from the exemplary new album for Pat Todd and the Rank Outsiders. The new album is I'll Dream Alone, and from that album I played you the track Can't Get Arrested in This Town. Coming out of Nashville, Tennessee, a thunderous rendition of Thin Lizzy's Are You Ready, courtesy of No Loves. And kicking off that trio of acts, Killer Kin, with their brand new single entitled One Way. Mick Griffin here, this is Rock Bottom. Now, a little bit earlier on this year, legendary Australian outfit The Hard-Ons teamed up with Poison Ideas' Jerry Hay to release a self-titled album. Here's a little something from it.

The song about licking sticks, I wonder what that could mean. Anyway, that is AC/DC, of course, and the opening cut to 1977's Let There Be Rock album, Go Down. Where's a hit from Split Dogs out of the UK, one of the early single releases to come from their new album Nice and Rough by way of Rock and Roll Business. And we kicked off that collective of tunes with the Hard-Ons with Jerry A out front and Old and Wise. Mick Griffin here. This is Rock Bottom. We're going to hear now from a glorious garage rock contingent out of France. Here are the Brunettes.

It's two numbers to come from Gene Champagne's freshly released album, Too Pop for Punk, Too Punk to Care. And by way of that album, we heard the tracks Beach Boy Wannabe, and the number you just heard was I Can't Pretend. We also heard from the Saints with Do the Robot, and we kicked off that lot of music with the wonderful Brunettes and the number Don't Forget. Here's some new stuff from Blowers.

0: Henry, dear, I'm so bored. What are we to do?
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2: It'll blow!

out of Dallas, Texas. That's an outfit that are currently on a mighty creative roll. The outfit is Sonic Vault. A new track that I've just got my hands on in the last few days is Valley of Bones. We also heard from Motorhead, coming from that classic 1980 released album, Ace of Spades, with Shoot You in the Back. And some brand new Blowers kicked off that bracket of music with the track Woke Up at the Pub Again. Mick Griffin here, this is Rock Bottom. I'm going to play you a number now to come from the brand new release for Cyndi Lauson. The new EP is entitled Long Live the Resistance. Here's something from that very release.

The Stax Ruid All-Stars in their magnificent rendition of an old AC/DC fave that is up to my neck in you. We also heard from a Brazilian-based outfit, Deb and the Mentals, one of the tracks to come from an EP they released a couple of months ago now entitled Stuck. And in fact, that track was one of the singles. It's called Not My Hero. Taking us back to the year 1980, an outfit called Fun Things. They're an outfit that were formed by brothers Brad and Murray Shepherd. Brad Shepherd, of course, has a long-serving career as guitarist with the Hoodoo Gurus, and his brother Murray on drums has also served time in many, many great Australian outfits. Probably his most recent gig has been as the long-serving drummer for the Hitmen. And the Fun Things, I played you the track. It's their homage to Radio Birdman, the track When the Birdmen Fly. And we kicked off that lot of music with Cindy Lawson from the new EP, Long Live the Resistance and Eat the Rich. What are we going to get into? We might play a bit of an old glam rock stomper from Susie Quattro.

punishment over health. Punish the poor, prop up wealth. America's best export is just lies. A pig in lips

That is UK-based outfit The Muckers, who have just released a brand new self-titled EP from that very release. I played you two tracks, Brainwash, and we followed up with a brief blast of lunacy entitled Shit My Pants. We also heard from Dead Pioneers out of the US. Topical, topical, topical. Coming up to the midterms there now. And that Orange Obscenity just raises the bar with his obscenities nearly on a daily basis at the moment. From the Dead Pioneers' most recent album, Wagon Burner, we heard the track No Kings. And taking us back to 1973, Susie Quattro and 48 Crash. Here's an old fave from the Ramones.

Out of the US, that is Electric Johnson and the opening cut to their most recent EP, Magic Button, and the track Frankenstein Island. Out of LA, we had a bit of power pop in that mix, brand new stuff at that, from Darlington Mansion. Fabulous new track from that outfit entitled Alley Cat. And we also heard from the Ramones, one of their all-time classics by way of Beat on the Brat. I've got a brand new track from an outfit out of LA called Turning Jane.

Some classic, classic, classic rock and roll from Thin Lizzy and the boys are back in town. Where's that from New York City's Perilous with a track that they put out a few weeks ago now entitled Overwhelmed by Reality. And LA's Turning Jane kicked off that trio of numbers with their brand new single entitled Be a Doll. I'd play a track now from Coffin's Out in Oslo album.

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0: 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And you're listening to the Kick-Ass Rock Bottom Show with DJ Mick Griffin. It's pure rock and roll.

Feed my Frankenstein. That, of course, is Alice Cooper. I also played you a track to come from an album that was released a couple of months back now for an outfit out of New Orleans called Badsy. Their new album is Bad, Badsy to the Bone. And I played you the opening cut to that new release, which is New Kinda Hate. And coming from Coffin's newly released album, out in Oslo, we heard the track Fair Enough. I'm going to play the little latest one to come from Nico Bones.

That one goes back to 1975 from an album called Fawcett, for UFO, and Shoot, Shoot. And before that, Nico Bones with some help from Javier Escovedo graced us with their latest single, which is Rock and Roll Trash. Mick Griffin here. This has been Rock Bottom. That's the end of the show. I'll catch you next Sunday evening if you do care to join me between 8 and 10 p.m. I'll leave you with one last track. This is City Kings with a rather unruly rendition of AC/DC's Dirty Deeds. We shall catch you next week. Good night.

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7: Hello, user. This is a heavy dose of hard-hitting, maximum-strength Substance D. Substance D is an extended-release audio pharmaceutical product that acts quickly to stimulate both the central and peripheral nervous systems. You may begin to feel anxious or excited as you perceive the effects of Substance D. This is a normal response. Substance D provides an intense experience for the user, with a sharp increase in both psychological and neurological activity. Prolonged use and exposure to Substance D can be quite dangerous, especially to individuals that are sensitive or weak or that have a history of psychiatric disorder. Commonly reported side effects of Substance D include pupil dilation, dizziness, shortness of breath, rapid spikes in blood pressure, cardiac strain, euphoria, fever, and insomnia. High dosage administration can cause adverse reactions, such as panic, paranoia, hallucinations, moderate to severe brain damage, psychotic break, and in extreme cases, a fatal event. So now, it is time, user. Are you ready? Take a deep, deep breath and open your mind. Substance D begins.

In the third world, 40,000 people, three-quarters of them children under the age of five, are now dying of starvation or preventable disease. And in the coming years, that number has to go up.

Exxon Valdez oil spill, the greatest marine disaster in American history, went down last year as an economic plus. Because the oil spill injected $2 billion into the Alaskan economy and created over 1,000 jobs cleaning up the oil. It increased the GNP of the United States in 1989. By that kind of crazy notion, then, we should be spilling oil in our oceans all of the time.

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Yes, I do suppose that means something. You've just simply flicked your finger at me. What does that mean, Paul? Just means that we're well and truly underway in this program of Ghost Train Karma, which can be heard whenever you can find it here on Phoenix FM 106.7 on your FM dial here in Bendigo, Victoria. Is that enough?

0: Thank you. 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
5: Read about the flood. Happened a long time ago in Tupelo, Mississippi. 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It rained both night and day. 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You could hear many people crying loud. 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It's been a long time ago. A little town way back in Mississippi, in Tupelo, Mississippi.

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I know you read about it, 'cause I'll never forget it. The mighty flood in Tupelo, Mississippi, been years ago.

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0: Balham, gateway to the south. We enter Balham through the verdant grasslands of Battersea Park, and at once we are aware that here is a land of happy, contented people who go about their daily tasks in truly democratic spirit. This is busy High Street, focal point of the town's activity. Note the quaint old stores whose frontage is covered with hand-painted inscriptions. Every one a rare example of native Balham art. Let us read some of them as our camera travels past.
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5: 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Viscountess Lewisham and Mrs. Gerald Legg. Up the ruling classes.
0: This shows the manifold activities of Balham's thriving community. But in quiet corners, we still find examples of the exquisite workmanship that Balham craftsmen have made world famous. Toothbrush holesmanship.
6: On my forge, I carve the little holes in the top of toothbrushes. It is exciting work, and my forefathers have been engaged upon it since 1957. The little holes in the top are put in manually, or in other words, once a year. I recently had the honor of demonstrating my craft before the owner of Ice. He stopped by one day for a couple of words. I did not understand either of them.
0: So much for Balham's industries. Now let us see a little more of the town. Here is the great park covering nearly half an acre. This is where the children traditionally meet by the limpid waters of the old drinking fountain. A drinking fountain that has for countless years across the vast aeons of time given untold pleasure to man, woman, and child. Beside this fountain, donated by able counselor Quills as long ago as 1928, the little ones sit around a trim nursemaid and listen spellbound and enchanted as she reads them a story.
6: With one bound, he was by her side. Nora felt his hot breath on her cheek as he ripped the thin silk from...
0: We are now entering Old Balham. Time has passed by this remote corner. So shall we. But Balham is not neglecting the cultural side. This is Eugene Quills, whose weekly recitals are attended by a vast concord of people. He has never had a lesson in his life. Such is the enthusiasm of Balham's music lovers that they are subscribing to a fund to send Eugene to Italy or Vienna or... anywhere. Night falls on Balham. From Quill's Folly, Balham's famous beauty spot, which stands nearly 10 feet above sea level, the town is spread below us in a fairyland of glittering lights, changing all the time. Green, amber, red, red and amber, and back to green. The nightlife is awakening. The El Morocco Tea Room.
7: Hi, miss.
6: Yes, what do you want?
7: Pilchards.
6: They're off, dear.
7: Baked beans?
6: Off.
7: Oh, meatloaf salad?
6: That's off, too.
7: Pot of tea?
6: No tea, dear.
7: Well, just milk, then.
6: Milk's off.
7: Roll and butter, then?
6: No butter, dear.
7: Oh, just a roll.
6: Only bread, love.
7: I might have just as well have stayed at home.
6: Well, I don't know. It does you good to have a fling occasionally.
0: And so the long night draws on. The last stragglers make their way home, and the lights go out one by one as dawn approaches and the bell of St. Quill's Parish Church tolls 10 o'clock. Balham sleeps. And so we say farewell to this historic borough with many pleasant memories and the words of C. Quill Smith Balham's own bard burning in our ears.
8: Broad-bosomed, bold, becalmed, benign, lies Balham, four square on the northern line. Matched by no marvel save in eastern scene, a rose-red city half as gold as green. By country churchyard, ferny fen and mere, what quills mute, inglorious, lies buried here? Oh, stands the church clock at 10 to 3, and is there honey still for tea?
6: Honey's off, dear.

This it carries aloft, blends it with the poisonous clouds, and dashes it to earth as more scalding rain. The rain generates rivers, the rivers fill the seas, until these pregnant waters overrush the tired land, destroying all vestige of its very existence. Left to the merciless sweating heat of the black sun, the seas evaporate, leaving the earth a flaking ball of the parchment of

My mind is tinted with the colors of madness. They fight in silent fury in the effort to possess each other. I am strange. I have approached a degree of love that is so unwise. In one world that it is wisdom in another. I am strange. I no longer have respect for hate. For I am stronger than hate. I am contemptuous of both those who hate and those who destroy. I am not a part of the world which hates and the world which destroys. I want a better world, and not only do I want a better world, I seek to live a better life, that I might have the right to be a part of a better world. If I hate and destroy, I have no right to speak of love. Love is greater than hate, and I have chosen love above all else in the world. I am strange. I know a secret truth. I have a secret rendezvous. The wind touches against my window pane. Come with me, it says. Come with me. I'm a force. You are a force. We are brothers. Though I am invisible, I cover the earth. When I'm wrathful, no wall can hold me. Nothing can withstand my will. What is your thought? What is your desire? Come, my brother. You are dear to me. I cannot come to you in full force, for you are too weak to contain me. I might lift you from the ground and frighten you. In this careless moment, I might drop you. In my joy that you want me to come to you. I cannot approach you in your weakness. I am too strong. Come to me, as cautious as you will. I will accept you. For the spirit of man is more like myself than anything on earth. Almost, I think I am the pattern for the spirit of man. For if the spirit of man is strong, no power on earth is greater, and no wall can contain it. It will cover the breadth and the width of earth. For like I, the wind, an aroused spirit is greatly to be feared. What weapons are there to use against the invisible? Only fools seek to harm the wind. Only fools seek to harm the brother of the wind. Come, spirit of man, I will take you to new worlds. I will take you to inner unseen worlds, greater in splendors than anything life contains. If you are fearful, you will die in your fear. But if you become as I, you will be strong and do as I. I, the wind, come and go as I choose, and none can stop me.

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Is that how it started? What? Many, many, many years ago, you were told not to do this. But somehow you forgot that. And now, oh my God, I'm talking to myself here. Oh yes, the name of the program is called Ghost Train Karma and can be heard only on Phoenix FM 106.7 on your FM dial. Yes, I don't know what that was. I hope it doesn't come back. Like everything else, yeah.

And the music stopped, and I looked around, and everybody was pointing at me. Girls were sticking out their tongues, and a bottle flew and hit me in the head. Somebody punched Wolf. And this girl said, "What's with those dudes with no eyebrows?"

Yeah, I saw Kiss at a kite festival. Webster College, 1974. I saw John Zorn put ice cream in a trumpet. But I saw Kiss.

0: It has been a hard day's night, and I have been working like a dog. It's been a hard day's night. I should be sleeping like a log. But when I get home to you, I find the things that you do will make me feel all right. You know, I work all day to get you money to buy you things. And it's worth it just to hear you say you are going to give me everything. That's why I love to come home. 'Cause when I get you alone, you know I feel okay. When I'm home, everything seems to be right. When I'm home, feeling you, holding me tight, tight. It's been a hard day's night, and I've been working like a dog. It's been a hard day's night. I should be sleeping like a log. But when I get home to you, I find the things that you do will make me feel all right.
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6: 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You know those old pianos.

Santa.

See, the worst thing about doing this, that we're doing something like this, is I think that at first people sort of are a bit suspicious. You know, come on, what are you up to? The things that really...

I don't know about you, but I've been told to sort of shut this program down. I don't know why. I haven't done anything really. Maybe I have. You haven't noticed, have you? This has been the program Ghost Train Karma, and can be heard whenever you can find it, or whenever you wish to find it, here on Phoenix FM 106.7 on your FM dial here in Bendigo, Victoria.

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to digest. Whereabouts the scouts would take me further out the west. There's a dollar in my belt safe, timber on the rungs. There's a single tree that blocks our view of a scorching summer sun. The scouts, although not many, I was third in line. While my name was Frederick, the others called me Fry.

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Makes you wonder if he were no one, just a guy with a funny name. If it were me, I'd barely notice. I've doth not used words before. 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
1: Good morning, I'm Laura Devoy. An international airport in Saudi Arabia has been hit by a second strike in as many days. The Saudi military says a projectile hit the King Khalid International Airport in Riyadh on Sunday. There are reports of injuries. On Saturday, at least 12 people were killed and more than 300 injured. In a post on social media overnight, the Houthis warned people against using Saudi airports and airspace, saying they were vulnerable to an attack. The airport remains closed and schools in Riyadh will be online for this week. South Australians will have the opportunity to learn more about the current bird flu preparedness measures. A forum is being held in Adelaide today. Experts will address the animal, human and environmental health considerations. There's been more than 300 confirmed H5 bird flu events in the state. Dr. Francis Walters is the Acting Chief Veterinary Officer for the Department of Primary Industries and Regions SA. She told National Radio News many South Australians are concerned about the outbreak.
2: This can have a real impact on people's mental health as well, and really that they need to know what resources are available there and support available to them.
1: The Greens are calling on the federal government to prevent the execution of a prisoner in the US from being live streamed in Australia. Late last week, the US Defence Secretary Pete Hegseth confirmed the execution of Nidal Malik Hassan would be live streamed. He was sentenced to death over a shooting at a military base in 2009, which killed 13 people. The Greens communications spokeswoman Sarah Hanson-Young says she's written to the Communications Minister and the eSafety Commissioner, urging them to take whatever action is necessary to ensure the execution is not broadcast or accessible in Australia. Almost 140 people have died after a boat carrying migrants from Djibouti to Yemen sunk. The International Organisation for Migration says more than 80 people are missing and rescue operations are continuing. Here's the BBC's Richard Kagoe.
3: In terms of the incident, we knew from what we've heard from some of the survivors, they say that the boat was overcrowded. In fact, they said just the moment as they were boarding, it started sinking. So they could tell actually there was a problem with the vessel itself. So far, we knew that 84 people are missing and a search and rescue operation is being coordinated by the Djiboutian authorities, and 82 have been rescued. They're all from Ethiopia. And they're saying that there's a likelihood that the toll could increase.
1: A total fire ban has been declared in the Greater Sydney and Greater Hunter regions of New South Wales. Sydney is forecast to reach 35 degrees today. The fire danger rating is extreme. There's a high rating for the Greater Hunter, Northern Slopes, Northwestern, Upper Central West Plains, Central Ranges, Illawarra Shoalhaven and Monaro Alpine regions. Turning to sport, in cricket, a dominant display by Australia's women's team to defeat Bangladesh by 9 wickets in their second one-day international. Bangladesh batted first and scored 220. Sabana Mostery top scored with 118. Australian opener Georgia Vole responded with an unbeaten 131 off 97 deliveries, while Phoebe Litchfield scored 70 off 51. The third match will be played on Wednesday. And in Formula One, Max Verstappen has won the Singapore Grand Prix ahead of Charles Leclerc and Kimi Antonelli. Australian Oscar Piastri finished fifth.
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6: It's currently 14.1 degrees in Reservoir Road on the Phoenix FM weather station. We've had a damp start to the morning. We've got some more possible showers and a storm this morning. We're having a maximum of 21 degrees today. Tomorrow it's going to be cloudy with a minimum of 5 degrees and a maximum of 16 degrees. On Wednesday, another partly cloudy day, an overnight low of 4 and a maximum of 17 degrees. Coming up next.
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9: Good morning.
6: Top of the morning to you.
9: Good morning. I'm on this side of the desk.
10: It kind of feels very, very odd.
9: Well done, Han. You're steering the ship today. Fantastic.
10: Fingers crossed, everybody. Fingers crossed.
6: That's okay. There's lots of room for errors. We can cover them, can't we, Langers?
9: We can. I currently can't hear anything. But we're here and we're doing well. It's not you, Han. It's not you.
10: Oh, thank you.
9: Yeah. No, we have had some, yeah, chair rotation, which is great.
6: Yeah, and I've ended up with a really squeaky chair this morning.
10: Oh, you've got my chair I had last week.
9: It's almost like a game we need to have a bet on who gets a squeaky chair.
6: I think I'm winning that this morning. Oh, well, we've got lots coming up today. We're going to be playing some
10: tunes.
6: Yeah, lots of some new music.
10: Got a guess.
6: Some music from some bands that are touring at the moment. We've brought a vinyl in, so we're going to drop the needle on that in exactly the right spot, as
10: pressure.
6: We always do.
9: We do. And even if we don't, we give our listeners a little bit extra.
10: A little bit less.
9: A little bit less, that's right. Can't guarantee which way it goes.
6: And after the 8 o'clock news, we've got an interview coming up with Sarah Gray, and we've had Sarah on the show before, and we'll be chatting about World Menopause Day because it's World Menopause Month in October. And then there's also some other things happening with the city of Greater Bendigo. So, yeah, we'll be talking about some community things and some broader issues and playing some tunes.
10: Fab.
6: So will we get into
10: a tune?
6: A song this morning? Do you want to give us a bit of background about this one, Langers?
9: I can, yes. We're going to kick off with a song that's been put together by Tim Finn, and it does feature Chrissy Amphlett. I encourage anyone out there to watch the Australian Story two-part series about Chrissy Amphlett. I didn't know much about Chrissy before watching that, and it's really well put together about her amazing and remarkable life and journey. And this was a song that she recorded while she was still with us, with Tim. There's been 3 releases recently.
6: And he found those on a tape in his shed, didn't he?
9: He had to go hunting, wow. Yes. What is in Tim Finn's shed? That would be a great segment for us. But he did discover these treasures. And the drums on the tracks are also featuring Chrissy's husband, and he spoke beautifully throughout the documentary. So I went hunting and have found us a track to kick off the show because I was really, yeah, moved and inspired by the story about Chrissy Amphlett.
10: Beautiful.
6: So the song's called Sometimes.
9: Thanks,
6: by Chrissy Amphlett and Tim Finn.

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3: And we're back. I've always wanted to say that. And we're back.
4: Well done, huh? Steering the ship, and thank we're back.
3: This is quite scary.
4: No, you're doing very well. It's been a fortnight since we've been in the studio, and
0: it always is. Because our show is fortnightly.
4: Yeah, well, we might mix it up somewhere. But I'm just, you know, listeners out there, maybe a first-time listener, being like, what are those ladies up to? Well, we're in here every fortnight. Follow us on the socials. You can also text us in on 0477 513 58. I don't have my glasses on and it's a bit blurry. I think I got that right.
0: You got that right. Well done.
4: No worries. Thank you. And what have you been up to, Megs?
0: Oh, a little bit of this and a little bit of that.
3: Okay, great. Lance, what have you been up to?
0: I think someone's getting a little bit confident over there in the driver's seat.
4: I love it.
0: Yeah.
4: Captain?
0: Bit cheeky. Yeah. Well, after a long break.
4: Oh, yes.
0: A return to work. So, but we won't talk about that.
4: No, let's not bring the show down, a dampener.
0: No, so last week I did head to Castlemaine to Shed Shaker to see Katie Steele play, which was a really good night. And she was supported by an artist called Sydney, who's from NAM, mm-hmm. from Melbourne. And she's fabulous. And we are going to play a track from Sydney a little later in the show, one of her new songs. And then I have booked myself into some pottery classes.
3: Very exciting.
0: Which are going to start next Monday. So that's very exciting. Going to be throwing some clay, hopefully
3: making something
0: that resembles something. But no.
4: And this is something new for you, Megs? You haven't done pottery before?
0: No, I haven't, but I've always only in art class at school.
4: Okay.
0: That's something that's always really interested me. And I do love ceramics, and yeah, I just thought I'd have a go. I thought it might be a bit of a release on a Monday on my day off. Now that I'm back at work, something I can take the stress out on the clay
3: and be creative.
0: And then
3: make something beautiful out of it.
0: Yesterday I repotted some coriander for you, Langers.
4: Thank you.
0: So I've got 6 little plants there.
4: Oh, thank you.
0: So you'll be able to let those grow and then let one go to seed so that you've got your own seeds and then it'll just keep reproducing.
4: Can leave it in the pot and just let it
0: Go to seed. Even sit it somewhere where you're happy for it to grow and it'll just pop up.
3: All right. Mm. I think I killed 2 out of the 3 that you gave me.
0: Well, so. I've got plenty of little plants coming up, so I can get you some more,
3: hun.
0: And then I actually popped some tomatoes in yesterday.
4: Oh, before Melbourne Cup.
0: Yes, I know. And I'm the weather lady on the show, so you know I know what's happening with the frost. I have actually popped them in a container, so they're portable. I can move them, but I'm also ready to put a little cover over them.
4: It would be bad luck, though. Like I say, Melbourne Cup, because that's traditionally where we don't get frosts after. But we really didn't have many frosts this winter. So if we have one pop up now, that is unfortunate.
0: And knowing our weather these days, we could get a frost in January. You just never know.
4: Yeah.
0: So that's me in a little more than a nutshell, rather large nut, I think. So what have you been up to, Lanyers?
4: I also went and saw a gig, not in Castlemaine, in Melbourne. Floodlights, played the corner, sold out. We held our line in front row position, which is very stressful at a sold out standing concert. But it was amazing. It was our fifth time seeing Floodlights when we worked that out. Fantastic, always a great show. Enjoyed that. And other than that, have found some new wild birds to watch. Yeah, the Collins Street peregrine falcons have hatched four little egglets. So that is filling the void for me because I do love watching live stream wild birds, mm-hmm. as we know, the big Bear Valley bald eagles. So what I found interesting about these Melbourne peregrine falcons when I did a bit of research is that the breeding pair have returned to the same building ledge in Collins Street since 1991.
0: It's a long time.
4: It's a really long time. They're known as F24 and M24, which I was a bit disappointed about because I like a name. I'm not sure why no one has lobbied for that. Anyway, there's still time. But you can watch them on the live stream.
0: Well, why don't we call them Flo and Merv?
4: All right, Flo and Merv. They're looking after four little egglets at the moment. I like that mix. And as they live in the urban environment, they hunt pigeons, ducks and local wildlife. But there is a concern. Um,

0: beautiful new birds in the world because of Jackie's care. And she once incubated for 62 hours during a storm, which is remarkable. That's me. That's the bird update. Thanks very much. Over to you, Han.
1: What have I been up to? Preparing for my Japan trip. It's only a few days away, which is great.
2: Lots of shenanigans, no doubt.
1: Lots of shenanigans throughout the last fortnight as well, but we won't talk about them. But I'm a little bit overwhelmed by the vine situation. We're trying to grow vines on our wall, but then somebody told me that the current vines that I have growing is very invasive. So I've been doing a lot of research about which vine, creeping vine, I should have on my wall. Should I be creeping fig, Boston ivy, all the things? And it's very overwhelming.
0: I mean, anything, if you can contain it, I think that's okay, in my opinion. So there are a lot of pests and, you know, introduced species and vines on homes, like when we were in Melbourne, we saw many of them. But if you commit to contain it, that might help you.
2: Mum's got a, I'm not sure if it's a, what species it is, if it's an ivy, it's a very small leaf and it's growing up her wall. And also another friend has it along their wall at the back of their pool. And it doesn't, it's not invasive and doesn't take
1: over. Doesn't eat away the mortar?
2: I don't think so. But I'll find out what
1: that
2: is.
1: That would be great.
0: That's a fair consideration. You don't want that ivy coming in your home, which some can do. Yeah.
2: We've got it everywhere. But the original plant is in the block next door and it's it just pops up everywhere.
1: Yeah, right.
2: So, yes.
1: Well, lots more to think about, I think. Lots more research for me. But, yeah, we're just hoping to cover a wall or two with some ivy.
2: There's lots of,
0: that would look beautiful.
2: Greenery. Lots of native climbers out there.
1: Yeah.
2: That's a chat with Kylie when she's back from Kazakhstan. And just a shout out, happy birthday to Kylie for yesterday. She was in Kazakhstan. No, she was in two countries yesterday, I think she said. So, but yeah.
0: Hopefully she's having a fantastic time. I've seen some things online and it looks like it. So happy birthday, Kylie.
1: Happy birthday, Kylie. Should we play a few tracks?
2: I think we should. We've talked for a long time. People will be going, where's the music? So this next song is called She Said by Old Mervs, who have just released a new album and are touring around at the moment. So we thought we would pop this one on.

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1: Welcome back. You're listening to Perk Up on Phoenix FM. That last song we played was called Mother's Eyes, which is a new single from Fanny Lumsden's fifth studio album, Traditions, which will be released on the 30th of October, and we're all looking forward to that one. Heard a few songs off that album and they're all fabulous. That particular song, Mother's Eyes, is quite relevant for us with our talks today for World Menopause Month, because Lumsden describes that song as a personal message to herself, acknowledging that while women often question their paths, their bodies and their changing age, looking in the mirror and seeing the eyes of their mother or forebears can anchor them and be enough. So it's a really nice message to share.
2: It is. Beautiful song.
1: What are we chatting about next, Langers?
3: It's wildlife. A prickly topic.
2: Well said, Han.
1: Got all the one-liners today.
4: I am so proud of that joke.
2: Yeah. That was a good one. But it is a prickly topic. What is it, Han?
3: We're talking about echidnas.
1: We are talking about echidnas. We're actually sharing a bit of a wildlife update that we thought was important, because we all love our local wildlife and we want to protect them. So it's breeding season for echidnas, and during breeding season we notice an increased echidna activity across the Bendigo region. And these beautiful native animals may wander through your garden, if you're very, very lucky, your backyard, or even across your front lawn. And while it can be tempting to help an echidna by moving it into the bush, the message is please don't. We should never relocate healthy echidnas. So Bendigo Wildlife Rescue simply don't have the resources to be relocating healthy echidnas, and moving an echidna away from where it was found can have serious consequences and in some circumstances can be fatal. So they may have a puggle nearby, and if that's not the cutest little word ever.
3: What is a puggle? Is it like a little...
1: A puggle is a little baby echidna.
3: Oh my God, that's so cute.
1: So a female echidna may have a young puggle hidden nearby, and removing mum from the area could separate her from her baby, leaving the puggle without the care it needs to survive. And echidnas also know where to find food. They have established foraging areas, and moving them can cause significant stress, disorientation and disruption to their normal behaviour. So the best thing you can do is leave a healthy echidna exactly where you found it and give it space. So when should we call Bendigo Wildlife Rescue? So you only really need to contact them if you believe an echidna is sick, injured or in immediate danger. And for listeners out there, the number for Bendigo Wildlife Rescue is 1300 970 609. And you may need to call them not just in regard to echidnas, but there may be other injured wildlife that you need to call them about. Their volunteers will attend and assess an animal to determine whether intervention is actually required. So signs to look out for with echidnas is any beak damage, so bleeding or asymmetry, fractures, gurgling or whistling sounds from the snout. Beak injuries can be serious because echidnas rely on their beak to feed. Any physical wounds, so blood on the spines, wet patches, missing or broken spines or visible cuts, particularly following a vehicle strike or dog attack. Abnormal breathing, skin and parasite problems, so heavy tick loads, crusty skin or hair loss between the spines. Dehydration or poor condition, so sunken or unusually flat pads on the front feet rather than their normal spongy appearance. Or unusual behaviour, so being active during extreme heat or appearing completely lethargic and cold when they would normally would not normally be in torpor. So remember, echidnas are incredibly stoic animals. They may continue moving and behaving relatively normally, even when they have serious injuries, including broken bones. So if you're unsure, don't handle or relocate the echidna. So again, the number to call Bendigo Wildlife Rescue is 1300 970 609,
2: and chat with their team there and they'll provide you some great advice, I'm sure, and what to do in the meantime. And if they deem it appropriate, they'll come out and provide you support.
3: Beautiful.
2: Great message, Megs. And you are very lucky, I think, if you have an echidna wander through your backyard and hang out for a bit. My mum and dad had one for several years, would come back and visit. And, yeah, it was always a thrill to find the echidna in the garden and watch it do its thing.
1: Yeah, they're amazing creatures.
2: They are.
3: Beautiful.
2: Prickly, but beautiful.
3: Prickly.
1: And just a quick reminder to people about another not so prickly creature. Nice. As temperatures rise, remember
3: slithery
1: that
3: creature.
1: Snakes are emerging from a period of reduced activity during winter. So we need to be keeping our eye out, supervising our pets and children closely in areas where snakes are known to occur. And please remember that snakes present little or no danger to people when they're left alone. So we don't need to go hunting for snakes or chasing snakes or trying to disturb snakes. So, and if you're out and about, wear long pants and proper shoes, carry a mobile and snake bandages with you when you're in the bush. Keep your pets away from areas with snakes. If you suspect your pet's been bitten, seek veterinary attention immediately. Maintain your lawns and clean up around your house. Snakes are attracted to shelter such as piles of rocks and timber, sheets of metal and building materials. Untidy bird aviaries may attract rodents, which snakes eat, so clean up after your birds. Mm. Don't attempt to capture or harm snakes. Instead, call a licensed snake catcher. And, of course, if someone is bitten, call 000 immediately.
3: And keep your pets on a lead, which I have been doing. Making sure that Peanut and Peggy aren't fossicking around high grass. So yep. They're on their leads.
1: So that's our wildlife update.
3: Thank you, Megs.
2: Great messages there.
3: What's next, folks? What do we want to do?
2: Let's play a song.
1: What we want to do is perhaps go back to bed, but we won't do that right
3: what
1: now.
3: What shall we do?
2: Yeah. We're going to soldier on.
3: Beautiful.
1: As we always do.
2: And we've got a song here by Floodlights, who, as I was saying at the start of the show, was lucky enough to see last week live at the Corner. Fantastic show, and encourage anyone, if they have an opportunity to see Floodlights, go see them live. This song is called Lessons Learned. 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

0: 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That song was When You Know You Know, which is the latest release from artist Sydney from Melbourne.
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4: And we're back. Welcome back. You're listening to Perk Up on Phoenix FM. We have squeaky chairs in the studio in case listeners were wondering what that background noise is.
0: Oh, it might have also been me gurgling on a little bit of water. Just got caught out having a little drink.
4: No, that's all right, Megs. We're going to chat now about how people of Bendigo can learn some tips and tricks about growing their own food. So Greater Bendigo residents interested in learning how to grow their own food are invited to take part in a series of free Grow Food Bendigo workshops taking place this October.
0: Fun.
4: Really great. And you've kicked this off at home already, Megs.
0: I have.
4: You've got your tomatoes in. City of Greater Bendigo Climate Change and Environment Manager Michelle Wyatt said, growing your own food in Bendigo, Grow Food Bendigo is a partnership between Bendigo Food Share and the City of Greater Bendigo funded through the Greater Bendigo Climate Collaboration. The workshops aim to equip the community with skills and information they need to grow food in our specific climate, soils and spaces. And that's very important for success in growing your own food, knowing your own local conditions. The program aims to help members of community to increase home growing and reduce food miles, improve access to affordable, fresh, nutritious food, reduce food waste. It's also a great way to connect with other people in the community who share a passion for gardening and growing their own food.
0: And growing our own food connects us because we share what's in our gardens.
4: We sure do. I've been enjoying Hans' olives that are in the fridge. Your coriander, Megs.
5: Looking forward to the tomatoes.
4: Yeah, no pressure. No pressure.
0: And that's interesting when they're talking about understanding the growing conditions for sort of our environment and Bendigo. I haven't had much luck with tomatoes in the last couple of years. But when speaking with other people, like Mum hasn't had much luck with her tomatoes in the last couple of years either. So it's interesting. That's why I've decided to go completely container, two containers rather than in my other beds.
4: Okay.
0: Start again with some new soil and
4: okay.
0: Just.
4: What sort of tomatoes have you planted, Megs?
0: I have planted two heirloom varieties, mm-hmm. a small black tomato.
4: Yum.
0: Can't tell you the exact name of it. And then the second one I think is called Mortgage Razor, which is an interesting name for a tomato, but it's a larger red tomato. Yeah.
4: Beautiful. I found historically those ones are a bit trickier to grow and have fruit well. Yeah. I think they are susceptible to bugs and grubs, so I think you're on the money there, Megs, in a container and you can monitor.
0: Plus I can keep the rodents
4: yes.
0: away
4: yeah.
0: because I have had veggie crops that have been absolutely decimated by by rats in the past. I don't have chickens anymore, so I think the rat population's not as significant as it was, but I had beautiful eggplants and I would walk out ready to pick an eggplant and the whole thing would be gone.
4: Oh, no. So that's disappointing. My tip would be for those out there who have never grown tomatoes and keen to try, cherry tomatoes generally are pretty tough and you'll get some fruit off them. So that could be a good starting one for people out there that aren't sure.
0: Mm. I had about four seasons of self-seeding cherry tomatoes, which were...
4: Yum.
5: Nice.
0: An heirloom variety.
4: Delicious.
0: Yep.
4: Well, you can attend some of these council Grow Food Bendigo workshops. The first one has kicked off at Bendigo Food Share, but there's a couple more scheduled, the next one being this Friday, October the 16th, Growing Food in the Ground, focusing on soil compost and productive food gardens. That is being held at Golden Gums Farm in Strathfield, say. Then on Friday the 23rd of October, there'll be a session on seed saving for home gardeners to save, store and share seeds. If you're not like Megs and have them self-seeding in the backyard, you can go along and learn how to do that. And then on Friday, October the 30th, Growing Food in Small Spaces at Bendigo Food Share, Breen Street, Bendigo. Great program. Keen for people to attend and participate. They are asking for people to register their attendance as places are limited, and you can do that through the City of Greater Bendigo website and through their events link. And their message in all this is, I think, Megs and Han, you don't need a large backyard or years of experience to start growing food. There's lots of support out there and different ways you can connect with people and have a go.
5: We're growing lots of chilies, different varieties of chilies at the moment. It's starting to. I've done a well pruning last season, so now they're coming back, which is fab.
4: Through your own seeds or the plant?
5: Your plant itself.
4: Wow.
5: Yep.
4: Yeah. Great.
5: And then we'll make some hot chili sauces.
0: Ooh.
5: When
0: yum.
5: Done. So we do a lot of herbs.
4: In containers, huh?
5: In containers. Mm-hmm. And our backyard is not big, so it's testament to the fact that you don't need a huge...
0: No, and look, you see some people living in high-rise apartments and things in the city, and they grow wonderful vegetables on their balconies. Mm. Obviously, they must have the sun shining in the right direction for that to happen, but, yes, anyone can grow.
5: Grow your own.
4: And it's a great way also... to save money, isn't it, rather than buying, herbs and all these things at the supermarket. And there's no doubt they taste better.
0: The flavour profile is so different in homegrown food. Like tomatoes that you grow in your own backyard taste so different to the ones that you purchase, from a supermarket. So,
4: And it's also a great way to reduce waste because you can just pop out into your yard and pick what you need for that meal.
0: I did that the other night when I was making lamb peaties again. I went out and picked some fresh rocket because I wanted something green on top.
5: Beautiful.
0: And I've got the coriander and the parsley.
5: Yep.
0: And the oregano.
5: One of our neighbours down the road has a fantastic green house, sort of open air greenhouse. She had tons and tons of parsley. And so we got given a bunch, which is probably a fair bit. And then I compared her parsley with my little parsley in a pot. It's not the size now, but it was huge. The leaves were three times the size of what we're growing. So, but tastes beautiful, and it's great to grow your own.
4: And share it amongst friends and family. That's great.
0: Wow. And, of course, when you're growing your own produce and you get more than what you can use at any given time, there's the option to preserve and or dehydrate and store for later on.
5: Absolutely. Absolutely.
0: I've got a dehydrator, I've done my citrus.
5: Yep.
0: And... last year I did some big bunches of sage and my oregano, dried my own herbs, yep, which I'm still using out of the of the drawer now, out of the herbs and spices drawer. So, and olives, of course, pickling olives, and then you've got them for...
5: I made pesto with the huge bunch of parsley, and I froze pesto in little blocks to use into soups and other things.
0: Speaking of pesto, mm-hmm, I met a new neighbour, the other day, and he makes pesto from nasturtium leaves.
5: Get out.
0: No, I'll have to tell you about that at another time, but very interesting. So we're going to head into...
4: The news soon.
5: Just a few more seconds.
0: It's interesting because the clock in the studio is a little out of whack. Well, an hour and 40 seconds.
5: It's confusing.
0: Due to daylight savings, but it does confuse us a little bit. And then in the next hour, we'll be back with our interview with Sarah Gray. So you're listening to Perk Up.
4: On
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9: Good morning, I'm Laura Devoy. The Greens say Australians must have a right to push back against big tech platforms. Labor's Digital Duty of Care Bill is expected to pass federal parliament this week. It imposes an obligation for online services to ensure children are not exposed to harmful content and would allow social media users to opt out of algorithms. Labor has dropped a clause which would have granted ministerial power to ban certain content. Speaking in Canberra this morning, Greens leader David Shoebridge said the bill should go further.
10: If we're going to put our digital duty of care in, well, it needs to give a right for ordinary Australians to push back against these big tech platforms. You know, that I think is a fundamental part of good design. You can't have a right without a remedy. And if we're just leaving it up to an under-resourced bureaucrat to go in, well, millions of Australians are going to miss out.
9: Meantime, Labor is back ahead of One Nation, according to the latest news poll. Conducted for the Australian newspaper, the poll had Labor at 29% of the primary vote, One Nation at 28% and the Coalition 20. Anthony Albanese remains the preferred Prime Minister over Angus Taylor. New data shows 3 in 4 households that rely on JobSeeker are living in poverty. The Australian Council of Social Services' latest poverty report shows half of all people living in households relying mainly on income support were living in poverty in 2022-23. That's almost 2 million people. ACOS is calling on the federal government to lift the lowest income support payments to at least 61% of the minimum wage and to introduce and improve supplements to cover essential costs. The Bureau of Meteorology says severe thunderstorms are possible in 5 states today. South Australia was lashed last night with near 100 kilometre per hour winds in some areas. Meteorologist Sarah Scully told the ABC the cloud band, which caused the storm, has now moved into eastern parts of Australia.
11: So the storm risk, or even severe thunderstorm risk today, extends across 5 states. So major areas that may be impacted today include the ACT, but as well the outer suburbs of Melbourne may also be impacted with large hail, damaging winds or heavy rainfall that could lead to flash flooding.
9: Storms are also forecast in Queensland. Meantime, a total fire ban has been declared for the Greater Sydney and Greater Hunter regions in New South Wales. Sydney is forecast to reach 35 degrees. And Pope Leo has revealed he'll undergo surgery this week after a small growth was detected on his lung. The Vatican says the 71-year-old pontiff is expected to recover quickly. Turning to sport, in supercars, Brody Kostecki and Todd Hazelwood have won the Bathurst 1000. The race was largely drama-free until Chas Mostert crashed with 5 laps to go, forcing the first safety car. Anton Di Pasquale entered the final lap in the lead but ran out of fuel. Kostecki passed him to take the win, with Will Brown and Scott Pye second, and Zach Bates and Aaron Seaton third. Kostecki reflected on the event after the race.
12: You know, when we rolled out Thursday, we weren't really that strong in the first session, but we worked on it across the whole weekend. And after Toddy did his first co-driver session, I jumped back in. I said to Tom, I said, wow, this is one of the best race cars I've ever had around here. So, yeah, he did a fantastic job. The whole team executed. Unfortunately, we had a slow brake change, but, yeah, Tom kept me focused.
9: And in cricket, Australia was none for 33 at stumps on day three of the first test against South Africa. The home side was dismissed for 284. Australia leads by 139 runs.
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0: It's currently 16.6 degrees on the Phoenix FM weather station. There's possible morning storm this morning and showers, and there'll be a maximum of 21 degrees today. For tomorrow, we're expecting a cloudy day with a minimum of 5 degrees and a high of 16 degrees. And for Wednesday, another partly cloudy day with an overnight minimum of 4 degrees and a maximum of 17 degrees. Welcome back. 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And this morning, we are going to be chatting with Sarah Gray. And Sarah's a registered pharmacist, registered nutritionist and certified menopause practitioner with more than 20 years' experience in health. And Sarah's joining us today because October is World Menopause Month, and World Menopause Day is coming up on the 18th of October. So good morning, Sarah. Thank you for joining us this morning on Perk Up.
15: Morning. Thank you so much for having me. It's nice to be back again after a little while.
0: It is. It's probably been 12, has it been 12 months since we chatted with you last time?
15: I think so, yeah, around that.
4: Go us, Megs, we're still here.
0: We are, and the last time we actually spoke to you, you were just about to release your book. You're the author of It's You, It's Not You, It's Perimenopause, and I just wanted to say congratulations because you're nominated as a finalist in the 2026 Able Book Awards.
15: Yeah, thank you so much. It feels like not so much has happened since we last connected, but yes, the book came out in October last year. It's almost turning one. It's been nominated as a finalist in the Able Book Awards, and the award ceremony is actually this coming weekend, so we'll see what happens. But either way, very privileged to be a finalist in that.
0: Yeah, well, that's wonderful, wonderful news.
15: Thank you.
0: I'm just checking. Did you run yesterday?
15: No, I ran on Saturday. I only did 10 kilometres this year. I paired it back a little bit. and I'm glad. I must say the weather looked a bit too warm for me to be running 42 kilometres. So I'm glad I paired that back.
0: If it was -2, it'd be too warm for me.
15: Well, today is not much nicer, hey. It'd be horrible to run through the storm. But, yeah, no, good on, well done to all those people who put themselves out there yesterday and got that done.
0: Yes, and you're joining us this morning to chat a little bit about what's happening with you with Menopause Month.
15: Yes.
0: About is this just getting older? So do you want to talk to us a little bit about that?
15: Yeah, so I work with so many different health professionals and experts who know so much about this phase of life as perimenopause and menopause. So decided to get 8 of us together. We're all doing different conversations through some social media posts and other things throughout the month. We just did the exercise post yesterday around what sort of exercise is better during menopause and perimenopause. And then each of us has given away something. So for myself, it's a copy of my book and a free consultation with myself online. There's an amazing group of prizes. There's some greens powders, some fibre products, some webinars with some sleep experts, a range of other people as well. And the prize packs total at about $3,000. So it's a pretty nice way to end the year off, getting a whole bunch of things to look after yourself in women's health. I mean, I have some guys ask if they can enter, and yeah, everyone can enter. You can gift various things across to other people in your lives as well. So yeah, everyone's welcome.
0: So the process for people who want to enter?
15: Yes. Yeah, it's pretty easy. You just go into my Instagram page, The Nutrition Pharmacist. Don't forget the V or the that at the start. I know that sounds funny on air. Go on there and have a look. Just got to follow all of our 8 accounts and comment on what one thing that surprised you about menopause was, or that you've really come to learn on the original post. And then you'll go in the draw. It actually gets drawn on the day after World Menopause Day. So entries close on World Menopause Day, which is the 18th of October, which is coming up so quickly.
0: I think that's it's Sunday.
15: It is, yeah. It's crazy, isn't it? How fast the year has gone.
4: Yes. And the comments that you're receiving online there, Sarah, is there any themes or key items that people were surprised about but that you're noticing are trends and consistencies for people?
15: Yeah, it's actually really nice. A lot of women are commenting on there that they're actually realising that this is a time of life where you can thrive and do so many more things versus that kind of dread, I'm entering perimenopause and menopause. So that's really nice to see that we're starting to see a bit of a shift in that conversation. And then also lots of women sharing some of the sort of weird and wonderful symptoms that they might experience, lots around the mental health space and looking after ourselves as well. So we do actually have a nice post coming up about that with some lovely a pause to unpause cards that you can win, which actually help you just stop in those moments throughout the day to relax and take some time to recharge, because we're also very busy in this phase of our lives. So yeah, lots around the mental health piece.
4: No, that's great. And also I'd imagine for women it's nice to see some other experience and know that you're not alone sometimes with what you might be experiencing. So that community that you're building there with those 8 partners that you mentioned is really empowering, I think, for all women.
15: It is, and community is so important. I write in the book about Professor Susan Pinker, who wrote a book called The Village Effect, and it's just that concept of problem shared is a problem halved. So if you experience something with a community that's going through a similar thing to you, almost like the runners on the weekend all doing it together, it actually can be a little bit easier for you to get through. So I love putting together these online virtual communities, and also I'm going to do some soon in the local area as well, as sort of women's circles, because you just see women thrive when they're together and learning from each other, and they're not feeling like they're sort of alone and suffering in silence.
0: Well, that's like us with the radio show early on Monday morning.
4: Yes.
0: as a team supporting each other, we get
15: through
0: it.
15: What a way to start the week.
4: Yeah, But we do get through it, and it is quite empowering for us to come together and do something that I think, we digress, radio, 3 women doing breakfast radio is very unique. So we're looking to take over the world, but we'll start here with community radio.
15: You certainly are. Well, you're starting to.
4: Thank you. I did also want to note the post you did yesterday around the exercise, Sarah, I thought was really well done and shared some really good messages, and the one being around, it's not necessarily about how far or how fast you can run, the importance of other types of exercise and staying active at this time of life.
15: Yeah, it's really important. So Cleo Austin, who's an amazing exercise physiologist, was the owner of that post and that conversation. And we hear this, noise around eat all the protein, go to the gym and lift 100 kilo deadlifts. And then we also heard earlier in our lives you should do as much high intensity as possible so that you don't put on too much body weight. So it's really confusing, and especially in this phase of life, your body starts to change even though the way you eat and move may not necessarily. So, yeah, I love Claire's approach, and it's similar to my own. It's all about balance. So, yeah, you do need some strength exercises in there, gentle cardio. That might just be walking with friends for you, might be a dance class, or could be running for others, and then make sure there's some relaxation and downtime in there as well.
4: And that does help with the balance and that linkage to mental health that you were talking about as well.
15: Yeah, definitely. And everything helps, really, like the strength training and exercise, the benefits for mental health actually outweigh many other interventions around medications and the like. So it helps with your mood, helps with your focus, your energy, your concentration, and often you're doing this in a social environment as well. And then the key is finding something that you love. So if you heard us talking about running earlier and thought, gosh, I hate running, that's okay. You don't have to run. Like, do something that you like. Otherwise, you're not going to keep up with it and it'll become a chore versus something that you'll enjoy as part of your day.
0: Yeah, see, I don't like running.
15: Everyone has to, right?
0: No, I would run if something really scary was chasing me. but I absolutely love to swim. So
15: yeah, sort of that's, there you go. Yeah, that's a fantastic way. Very gentle on your joints, low impact, and great for mobility. So there you go. A number of benefits. Doesn't have to be the same exercise for every person.
4: And I think the approach here, Sarah, with the collaboration with your key partners over the month really makes the most of Menopause Month and really creates ongoing conversations to empower women to take action themselves, but also have the conversations with their friends and family about perimenopause or menopause, depending on their time of life.
15: Yeah, definitely. And it makes you think about the many different factors. So it's sleep, it's movement, it's the way you eat, it's how you look after your body, your mind, supplements, food, all those things. And I think what I'm trying to work with the group to showcase is there's so many experts now in all those different areas. We're actually really fortunate. 10, 15 years ago, there wouldn't have been so much support with educated people coming out and really dedicating their lives to helping women in this phase. So, yeah, we're very lucky and we certainly have lots of support available in communities and also online.
0: Yeah, healthcare can so often be divided into separate specialties, and we can end up seeing multiple providers for symptoms that may actually be connected. So that's why menopause care sort of needs to look at the whole picture.
15: Yeah, definitely. And the people that are in the campaign and many of the other professionals that I work with is a group of practitioners on a group called Healthy Hormones, and we kind of all collaborate in there. We often do have a holistic view because you often know too that although that's the case, it can be hard for somebody to go and see 8 or 9 different providers, the money, the time, the logistics. So we tend to have a very holistic approach. I will talk to my clients about movement and exercise, even though I'm not an exercise professional, but I know enough about that from the research and training I've done. So we'd all try and help each other to be a central sort of person for that individual. Otherwise, it can get really overwhelming.
4: And I think that's also really important to note that you all are very experienced and credible in the advice that you're providing, because you need to build trust with your clients and the community, don't you, Sarah, to help people understand and connect with some suggestions that are being provided.
15: Yeah, definitely. It's trust, but also it's kind of breaking through that and the noise and the misinformation. I'm sure same for you guys. I scroll through social media. Obviously, I get a lot more about this topic, but you think you've got to buy every single supplement or cut out food groups or do some sort of radical thing, or everyone needs to be on HRT, and it can be really overwhelming. So I always say to women or to everybody when it comes to health, really check where your sources of information are coming from and build a trusted group around you to support you, and that can reduce the overwhelm and help you actually get credible information versus thinking, gosh, every time I scroll social media, I'm buying an extra supplement that everybody says will make me feel better, but you're not feeling any different either way.
0: Yeah. Ultimately, we kind of need to be our own experts because we're the ones that understands what's going on with each of us individually. Mm. So we need to recognise and trust what we're feeling and what's happening is real. And
15: yeah,
0: then
15: 100%.
0: And then find the solutions that from the experts that work for us as individuals, because we're all different.
15: Yeah, and we advocate for our own health, right? And we bring that all together. And although doctors and health professionals will help, you're right, you're the only one that lives in your skin every single day and knows how you feel. So you definitely need to be your number one advocate when it comes to your health.
0: So I'm not sure if you remember from our previous show, but we do a segment called Monday Morning Mouthful.
15: Oh, vaguely. I remember the tahini bites that I bought.
4: Yes,
15: in.
4: Yes. I remember them.
15: Bring another batch.
0: We haven't forgotten those.
4: No, we haven't. Delicious.
0: But today I chose to focus on a recipe that's all about calcium and getting mm-hmm. enough calcium in our diet.
15: Yep.
0: And I thought maybe we could touch a little bit on what happens as our bodies go through menopause with estrogen levels and how that can affect our bone health.
15: Our bones? Yeah, definitely. It's a great one. It doesn't get a lot of focus, but I love this one because it's so important for you, even your current life, but postmenopausal. We'll live about a third of our lives in postmenopause. And one of the biggest ways that health can be affected in older age is through osteopenia or osteoporosis, which is soft bones or brittle bones that break quite easily, essentially. So if we eat enough calcium now or even earlier in our lives, even from younger life, for children and adolescents, you can build that bone strength up so that you can live healthier, stronger lives as older people as well. So as we go through the transition from in perimenopause, essentially we're running out of the number of eggs that we have, or our egg supply is low, and therefore our body can't ovulate each month the way it has usually. And when that happens and as that slows down together, we get some hormonal changes. So estrogen is one of the biggest things that falls, but progesterone, testosterone and others are impacted. And what happens with our bones is as estrogen reduces, our bones kind of aren't able to our bones are breaking down and reforming pretty much every day. There's different types of cells that do that. And our estrogen supports our body to build bone and keep our bones and our muscles strong as well. So as we're losing estrogen, we're also losing a bit of bone and muscle strength. And the bones and muscles are important because the muscles attach to the bones and keep them strong too. So if you're less likely to fall over or that you've got that balance. So it's really important in this phase of life that we eat a little bit more calcium. And just some tips. You don't have to worry about counting things. If you don't think you're eating dairy, cheese, milk, plant-based foods like tofu has some calcium, but also plant-based milks that have got calcium in them. A tip there is give them a really good shake because the calcium can kind of sit at the bottom. If you feel like they're not foods that you're regularly eating, it's very best to get a supplement or to get your doctor to check your blood levels or to do a bit of a scan and check where your bones are actually at, because it's really important that we try and build that bone and muscle strength so we can be strong and healthy once we sort of transition across and enjoy that postmenopausal phase of our lives.
0: And that's where that strength training can come in again to support our bone
15: 100%.
0: Bone strength.
15: Yep. Yeah, definitely, because you can eat all the protein, all the calcium, all that you want, but then if you're not doing a little bit of resistance training, and that might just be body weight squats for some people, it might be lifting heavier weights for others, you're not then giving your body the chance to rebuild and reform the muscle and the bone. So it pairs together with that movement as well as eating well at the same time.
0: Well, Langers and I did take on the push-up challenge earlier in the year.
15: Oh, how'd you go?
5: We did. We raised...
0: I'm not sure how...
5: Over $1,500, yeah, I think,
0: we did.
5: For Lifeline.
0: Wow. Lifeline Lodden Mallee.
15: Oh, wow, that was amazing.
5: It was a team effort. We must give credit to our partners here in crime, the FAT team, who are on a Wednesday morning breakfast. We did it together.
0: Continued to do a minimum of 20 push-ups a day since the challenge ended. Oh, so
5: that's impressive.
15: That's incredible. And that's an example of body weight exercise. It's still going to strengthen muscle and bone without you needing to be, a heavy weight lifter. Yeah. So body weight squats, push-ups, those types of stuff, they're helpful, right? And 20 a day is an amazing amount. I tried to do some this morning and struggled. So well done to you.
0: Yeah, it's just developing habits, isn't it, really? It doesn't take a lot of time. And you can even break them up. I might do 10 when I get up in the morning and then I might do 10, later in the afternoon. And there's something that you can just stop and do. You don't need any special equipment.
15: Doesn't cost you anything. You can just, get them done. Yeah, and that's the thing. There's lots of at-home workouts too that I encourage people to look into, because you may not want to go to a gym. Not everyone likes gyms, or you might not want to pay for the gym or might be able to afford it. So there's so much you can do as simple as that, but it's making such a big difference for your body. I think we see all these fancy interventions or programs and we think we've got to do the best and pay for all these things and do the amazing challenges, but actually some of the simple things like push-ups or eating healthy food each day, reducing processed food, it sounds a bit boring, right? And people often want a silver bullet, but they actually make the biggest change, and it doesn't have to be difficult.
5: Great message there, Sarah. Thank you. We might do another shout-out for where people can find information about those people you're collaborating with during the month of October.
15: Thank you so much. So it's The Nutrition Pharmacist. That's my Instagram page. It's on there. It's the first pinned post for all the other amazing collaborators there around sleep, wellness, mood, movement, food, all types of things on there. Get in. It doesn't cost a thing to enter. All you've got to do is like a few pages, follow a few pages and enter with a bit of a thought about what's happening for you in this phase of life, what surprised you, and you could be taking home $3,000 worth of goodies for you as we head towards the end of the year.
4: That'd be nice, wouldn't it? An early Christmas present.
15: I want to win. But I'm not allowed.
4: No, that's fantastic, Sarah. Thank you so much. And we might connect with you again later when you mentioned that women's circle, the next thing that you're looking at working towards. That sounds really
15: exciting.
4: Yeah, definitely.
15: Our first one's in middle of November in Daylesford. So that'll be on my page.
4: Circle, the next thing that you're looking at working towards. That sounds really
15: exciting. Yeah, definitely. Our first one's in middle of November. In Daylesford, so that'll be on my page.

0: It's horrible. Don't tell anybody about it. But you know what?
1: It's safe with us.
0: Running, I can run down hills now because I know that I don't want to run up hills. So it's kind of getting better with running. Yes, it is a fear.
1: We've all got little fears, Sarah. We'll share ours with you next time we chat.
0: Thank you so much for having me. Have a great day.
2: Thanks very much, Sarah.
0: Thank you. Bye.
2: Bye.
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0: That was the legendary Kate Sobrano with her hit Pash. And prior to that, we played a new track from Queenie's album Pleasance called Whirlwind.
1: It's time for our tasteful topic, the palatable part, the segment of sustenance.

0: Chris Oles on Monday Morning Mouthful.
1: Oh, and we're back. You're listening to Perk Up on Phoenix FM with Langers, Megs and Han, and we're in the fun segment. We're in the food segment.
2: Yum.
1: Well, you might not be saying that after I tell you what we're cooking this morning or what we're discussing, but no, I thought we'd stick with the menopause theme for World Menopause Month. And Sarah, who we spoke to earlier, reminded us of the impact that changes in hormones can have through the period of menopause and how that can impact our bone strength. So I thought we'd do a recipe today that can help us consume additional amounts of calcium, which are really important to have in our diet. So the best way to take care of our bones after menopause is to obviously have a healthy lifestyle and have the recommended amount of calcium and vitamin D daily. Mm-hmm. So the best thing you can probably do with this recipe is make it up and go and sit out in the sun and eat it. Of course, remember to be sunspot, but vitamin D is, of course,
2: important.
1: Yeah, it is, but it's not something that I'd think you can consume a lot of naturally through food. So the best source of vitamin D is, of course, sunlight.
2: Yes.
1: So today we're going to be doing a broccoli salad. Now, if you like my daughter, you might
2: poo-poo.
1: Be screwing your face up.
2: Like me? Poo-poo. Oh, I love broccoli.
1: No.
2: Oh, not for me.
1: Well, despite its lower calcium content than dairy, broccoli has a high absorption rate of about 48%. And which is significantly better than milk. But this recipe actually is a broccoli salad with yogurt dressing. So we're combining broccoli and all the benefits that and vitamins and minerals that we get from broccoli and with yogurt, which of course we get our calcium from as well.
2: And Han, we could maybe apply this dressing to another vegetable of your choice.
3: Yep.
1: And of course and you can. Okay. It doesn't need to be broccoli.
2: All right.
1: And there's no set vegetables for this. You could choose a variety of different vegetables.
3: Is bacon a vegetable?
1: You know, bacon's not a vegetable, but you could.
2: We could add bacon.
1: You could put bacon. Of course, you could.
2: Sorry.
1: So when I make this, I use a combination of raw, steamed, and roasted broccoli. And the last time I made it, I actually put roasted cauliflower in it. And some green beans. But you could use any other vegetables like cauliflower, spinach, beans, anything. I like to keep this predominantly green. I just think visually it looks better, but you could add coloured vegetables if you wanted to. I also like to add toasted slivered almonds after I've made this. And or you could use walnuts or pepita seeds or any other nuts that you like. And, of course, there's lots of nutritional value in nuts as well.
3: And texture.
1: Yeah, nice definitely.
3: Crunch to it.
1: So to make the dressing, which is the hero of the dish, you need a quarter of a cup of EVU. Now, Langers, do you remember what EVU is?
2: No.
3: Extra virgin olive oil.
2: Oh, have I been asked that before?
1: Yes, you have.
2: Okay. I haven't retained that. Yes. I've failed. Noted. I commit to do better next time, Megs.
1: So a quarter of a cup of extra virgin olive oil, 4 tablespoons of white balsamic vinegar.
2: White?
1: Yes, and you can get that. Oh. You can get it at a supermarket.
2: Mm.
1: You can, and it's called. It can also be called white condiment, but yeah, white balsamic vinegar.
2: Okay.
1: A cup of plain or Greek yogurt, 2 cloves of garlic. Now, the recipe says 1 teaspoon of salt, but you could just reduce that if you don't want that much salt.
2: That's quite a lot, isn't it?
1: Yeah. I don't put 1 teaspoon in. I put a little bit to taste. And, of course, pepper, the amount you choose. 1 teaspoon of smoked paprika. I tend to add a little bit more. And 2 teaspoons of sugar. So pop all the ingredients in a jar. Obviously, you need to chop up your garlic nice and fine because you don't want – this is raw garlic going into this dressing, so you don't want big chunks.
2: Could you use minced garlic, like the from the jar?
1: Yeah, you could. You could. I don't think it tastes. I don't think it tastes the same, but you could. Of course, okay. You could. And if you have a fructose intolerance or you can't consume garlic, you could, when you're using, instead of using extra virgin olive oil, you could use one of the flavoured.
2: Oh, infused oils.
1: Infused oils.
2: Yeah.
1: So chop up your garlic, pop everything in a jar and shake it. You could add some chilli to this too if you like things a little bit spicy.
2: Yep.
1: So all you need to do is prepare your vegetables. Mm-hmm. The calcium in broccoli increases when it's steamed.
2: Oh, right.
1: Which is...
2: Yum. I love steamed broccoli.
1: Raw,
2: so does Rocket.
1: My dog's
2: absolutely... I digress, but yeah.
1: Yeah, my dogs absolutely love broccoli stalks.
2: All right. Raw.
1: Yeah.
2: Crunchy. Yeah.
1: But broccoli stalks are edible, so you can use every single part of the broccoli.
2: Yeah.
1: You could chop or julienne the stalks up to go and have them raw in the salad for your crunch and then steam your broccoli. I also really like roasted broccoli. Takes on a nuttier profile, so you could, do... any way you like. And all you need to do is pop it all in a nice salad bowl or dish and pour your dressing over the top and sprinkle with your toasted almonds or walnuts or your pepita seeds or whatever you want to use and dish it up. We had this as a side dish last night.
2: Nice.
1: You could eat it as a main meal. And then you could also, if you wanted to, add a tin of tuna or some chopped up boiled egg or something if you wanted to add protein to it and eat it as a meal.
2: Mm. Bacon.
3: Bacon.
1: Yeah, of course, bacon. So that's our healthy recipe with lots of calcium, which we all need to be consuming to support our bone health.
2: Really easy, Langer's-friendly recipe there and coming into great salad season.
1: It is, definitely.
2: Mm. So... and like you said, Megs, you can substitute for other vegetables if broccoli is not your desired choice. What do you think, Han, you would substitute in?
3: Oh.
2: Apart from bacon.
3: As in a vegetable?
2: Yes, as in a vegetable.
3: I'm not a big fan of vegetables.
2: Okay.
1: Chinese cabbage has a little bit of calcium as well.
3: See, Wombok. It's weird. Normal broccoli, not so much, but broccolini I probably could do.
2: Yeah, delicious.
3: There you go.
2: Yeah, good option there.
3: Yeah.
2: And that's in season at the moment, broccolini. So
1: I've got
2: keep an eye out for it if you're not growing it yourself at home.
1: I've got half a jar of the dressing left, so you could take that and pour it on whatever you like. And
3: great. Thank you.
1: If you poo-poo to broccoli, but anyway.
3: Take the dressing any day.
2: Thanks, Megs.
3: Thanks, Megs.
2: You'll put some notes on our socials.
1: I shall.
2: People should follow us, perk up online to keep in touch with what we're up to. You can also text us in your thoughts on that recipe on 0477 51358.
1: Well done, Langers.
2: Thank you. Good to play. Play a song now. What do we got there, Han?
3: I think we've got a classic one from Kyle's, Spinning Around.
2: Spinning Around.
1: Well, she's still flavour of the month after the grand final performance, isn't she?
2: Fantastic. Jeez. Maybe she'll do a tour, do we think?
1: Never know. Mm-hmm.
2: Come back. Powderfinger are coming back.
1: Paulie can get out his gold hot pants.
2: Here we go. 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
0: Local wildlife group RIN, Wildlife Rescue and Information Network, are calling to members of the public for help. They are a not-for-profit organisation that have been operating in Bendigo for over 20 years. The organisation rescues and cares for sick, injured and orphaned wildlife and are now seeking new wildlife rescue volunteers in the Mandurang, Sedgwick, Heathcote, Castlemaine, Bendigo and all surrounding areas. There are also a variety of other volunteer positions that include phone operating and assisting at events. If you'd like to become a wildlife rescuer or assist RIN in any other way, please call the 24-hour hotline on 0419 356 433 or register your interest on their Facebook page.
4: 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You're listening to Perk Up on Phoenix FM. It's nearly time for us to wrap the show up.
5: I know, it goes quickly when you're having fun, doesn't it?
4: It does.
5: I think it goes quickly anyway, but we've been having fun.
4: Fun helps. Fun makes things, all things better. Talking about fun, Han is off to Japan this week.
6: I am. So Paul and I are heading off to Osaka and Hiroshima this year.
4: And you've been before, Han?
6: We've been to Osaka many times before, but it will be our first time further west, which will be Hiroshima. So we'll spend a few days with some friends down there. It'll be a bit of reflection on obviously what's happened in history for Hiroshima, but also some great eating, drinking and just hanging out with great mates.
4: That will
5: you
4: be
5: seem to have a lot of friends in interesting places.
6: Oh no, they're travelling as well.
5: Oh, okay.
6: So we're meeting them there and then we'll meet another couple up in Osaka. So it is the Festivus of 50. So we are celebrating all over the world at the moment, so which is great fun.
4: A year of Festivus. I love that.
5: Yes.
4: And have you been researching the trip, Han?
6: I have.
4: Yes.
6: I have.
4: Do you have any tips or tricks you could suggest to people? Because Japan has become a very popular place for travellers.
6: It has been, and I would the biggest tip I would recommend is do your travel research, as in transit, like transport research. So the trains are difficult to navigate. So if you don't do your research early, you might get stuck, not knowing where to go, which train to catch. So do that. Purchase a pass if you're going to stay in an area long enough. So you could do a 5-day pass or a 7-day pass. That would generally be a very cost-effective way of travel. That would probably be my biggest thing. Always plan for the weather as well. So at the moment we're tracking 2 typhoons over the coast of Japan. So hopefully they won't hit us. But
5: And what is the weather like, temperature-wise currently over there?
6: It will be mid-20s and then to high 20s in Osaka. So Hiroshima is down to probably low 20s, but then Osaka be a bit higher. So
5: fairly mild conditions.
6: Fairly mild, yeah. It would be lovely. Yeah, it would be good to spend time overseas with friends as well.
5: So. And what do you love most about Japan?
6: Just the ease of getting, as in going in, going out, really. So nice drinking culture as well. So everyone's very friendly. So everybody wants you to frequent their little holes in walls, and the bars are literally holes in walls, so they would only seat 6-8 people maximum, so that's a lot of fun. Food is fantastic, so food is one of the highlights of our travels in Japan. And Paul loves sake, so there'll be a lot of sake tasting and scotch drinking.
5: Hope you have an absolutely fabulous time and safe travels.
4: Yeah.
7: Thank you. Look forward to hearing about it when you're back next show. It's amazing to think you'll be in Japan, huh, in between our shows.
6: Yeah. It's not a long trip, but it'll be a full of adventure.
5: Short and sweet.
6: Short and sweet.
5: Just like me.
7: And Japan is not a long flight, is it, either? So that's, I think, another part of its appeal for those that don't like long flights.
6: Yeah.
7: Yeah, amazing. Well, yes, we look forward to seeing some pictures and hope you have safe travels.
6: Thank you.
5: So we've covered quite a lot on today's show. We've shared some wildlife updates for a local community. We've had a great chat with Sarah Gray for World Menopause Month and World Menopause Day coming up on Sunday the 18th of October. Lots of events and awareness campaigns taking place across Australia. So, if you want to get on board and join some of those events, help share the message. We're going to wrap up the show with a track from an album I recently purchased from an artist that I did love when I was younger, Tony Childs, who's touring soon, and it's from her album Union from 1988, and we're going to be playing the first track on the album called Don't Walk Away. We'll be back in a fortnight's time with another episode of Perk Up. Thanks for joining us.

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5: Good morning, I'm Laura Devoy. The federal government insists it's not watering down proposed changes to tax on discretionary trusts. There has been opposition to the proposed 30% tax, with the coalition calling for it to be scrapped. But Labor has announced changes since the plan was announced, and the Greens have accused the government of watering down the reforms. Assistant Treasurer Daniel Molino told the ABC the proposed changes have been discussed for decades.
6: If we go back to major reviews in the 1970s and all the way through the Howard government, the Henry review, even the Abbott government's review, these changes to trust taxation have been called for. These are really important changes. I would say to the opposition and to the Greens, they should engage with these much needed and fair reforms.
5: Ukraine's president has accused Russia of targeting energy facilities after US President Donald Trump announced an energy ceasefire. Volodymyr Zelensky says Moscow launched more than 200 strikes on Ukrainian electricity generation and transmission facilities in the past week. He says strikes on a power plant in Kharkiv and energy facilities in Kyiv came hours after Mr. Trump claimed both parties had agreed to a so-called energy ceasefire. Mr. Zelensky said he was unaware of any deal but was willing to support a ceasefire if Russia was also. The South Australian government is encouraging residents to remain up to date with the bird flu response. A community forum is being held in South Adelaide tonight. There'll be expert presentations on the disease and on public health advice and safety. Acting Chief Veterinary Officer for the Department of Primary Industries and Regions, SA, Dr. Francis Walters, spoke to National Radio News about one aspect of the forum.
7: We have a representative from SA Health who talks to the public health side of things and about how the disease can infect humans, but that the risk is low and how to make sure that that risk remains low.
5: The state's recorded more than 300 confirmed H5 bird flu events. It hasn't been detected in poultry, nor has it become established in any part of Australia. New research shows bushfire smoke is affecting urban air quality in Queensland more severely than previously thought. Shannon Kirkwood reports.
8: A study led by the Queensland University of Technology has used a machine learning model to quantify how bushfire smoke influences air quality in Queensland cities. The Black Summer fires of 2019-2020 were identified as a period of particularly intense smoke impacts. The study found bushfire emissions can interact with local urban emissions, which means bushfire smoke can worsen air quality even when blazes are a long way from the city. Researchers say the highest pollution levels occurred when intense bushfire plumes reached urban areas within 12 hours of being emitted.
5: And iconic band Powderfinger has announced an 18-stadium show tour in Sydney, Melbourne, Brisbane, Adelaide, Perth and Cairns. It'll kick off in September next year. Turning to sport, in cricket, a dominant display by Australia's women's team to defeat Bangladesh by 9 wickets in their second one-day international. Bangladesh batted first and scored 220. Sabana Mostery top scored with 118. Australian opener Georgia Vole responded with an unbeaten 131 off 97 deliveries, while Phoebe Litchfield scored 70 off 51. The third match will be played on Wednesday. And in Formula One, Max Verstappen has won the Singapore Grand Prix ahead of Charles Leclerc and Kimi Antonelli. Australian Oscar Piastri finished fifth.
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10: It's currently 18.4 degrees on the Phoenix FM weather station. There's still a possible morning storm and showers. We're going to reach a maximum of 21 degrees for today. Tomorrow it's going to be a cloudy day, an overnight minimum of 5 degrees and a high, which is not that high, of 16 degrees. Wednesday, another partly cloudy day, an overnight low of 4 degrees and a maximum of 17 degrees. Coming up next is Mishmash with David Keith.

very good morning. How are you today? You're looking very good. David Keith with you for the next couple of hours with Mishmash. And as usual, Barbara asks us to smile. We always do, don't we? I hope I've got a good programme for you today. I hope you enjoy it. And thanks for another great Breakin' Bendigo. Stay tuned.

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4: 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Authorised by S. Bloomer, Electoral Commissioner, 530 Collins Street, Melbourne, Victoria.

0: Oh, we opened up with Peter Donegan. Peter Donegan's father was Lonnie Donegan. Do you remember the Rock Island line, the Skiffle King? I'll never fall in love. And then it all comes down to you from a Swedish-English group, Bonatti and Run Rivers. Olivia Newton-John came in with Hopelessly Devoted. And then it was a Spinifex with the Marlia Choir, Dream Baby Dream. And we finished up with a new vulnerable band with Winchester Cathedral. Stay tuned.
1: This is the road I used to walk to go to primary school. This is a farm that I stayed on with my mum, dad, and my two brothers. And at that time, my grandmother lived with us. It brings back so many different memories for me. And this is the place I got the inspiration to write childhood memories.

play among the stars. Let me see what spring is like on a Jupiter and Mars. In other words, hold my hand. In other words, baby, kiss me. Fill my heart with song and let me sing.

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Let me play among the stars. Let me see what spring is like

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Oh, a while since I heard from Isla Grant was Childhood Memories. And then from London, a rock singer called Spaceman, Train of Thought. Then America came in with A Horse with No Name, Simon Orton with Fly Me to the Moon, and finally a great track, Tony Bennett and Andreas Bocelli, Strangers of Paradise, here on Mishmash on Phoenix FM.

0: How are you, love?
1: Oh, hi.
0: You look a little lost. Is everything all right?
1: Well, yeah, I think I found my way now. Thank you.
0: Where are you headed?
1: I'm headed to see some family.
0: You sure I can't help you find them?
1: I'm on a little bit of an adventure. I'm all right. Thank you.
0: Not a problem. You take care. Hey, what's your name?
1: I'm Annie June.
0: Yes, you are.

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Oh, we started off with a golden oldie, didn't we, with Doris Day, April in Paris. Then it was old Marcus Gavi from the Colin Whitaker Band, a group from Leeds in England. And then Annie June from Lily Grace and Graham Blundell. Speak Softly Love from Andy Williams. And then it was a great Voice of the Seekers, I'll Never Find Another You. And from Smokey, Living Next Door to Alice. Stay tuned.

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MTV was launched in 1981. And later that year, it helped put the Australian band Men at Work on the map as a global music force. So everybody, grab your Vegemite sandwich and get ready to head to the land down under with a man who made Australia hip years before Crocodile Dundee. This is Colin Hay.

was an oldie from Glen Miller, a Moonlight Serenade. And Arthur's Hymn came from Christopher Cross. And then it was Dusty Springfield came in with Yesterday When I Was Young. Hank Williams, Kalijah. Kalijah was a poor old Indian. And then it was Little Boy Lost. You remember that one from Johnny Ashcroft? And Colin Hay finished off with Land Down Under here on Phoenix FM and Mishmash.

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Whilst it's a family country music show, sometimes accidents happen. Enjoy the show. Happy Monday. Good morning to you here on Phoenix FM. It's a Trent Byers Country Music Hour. We're in for a big show today. We've got special guest Jamie Lindsay. We're looking back at some of our favourite CMA Country Music Awards nominees, winners and performances. We've got some of our favourite songs from local artists and we've got a new release from Lainey Wilson. The mighty Minnesota Vikings had another win this morning. I'm feeling good. Hey, let's start the show. Where are you, Pop? P to C, Sheehan. Let's listen to the theme. Sit back, relax and listen. Turn it up.